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thumping, and the jam is pumping. Look ahead, the crowd is jumping. 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

0: start with the A's. 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I just want to show you something. 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All right? Now, Ada, right? Anna, right? Anita, Anita too. Addie, you remember Addie? Addie is Abby, Abby Long. Abby Long up on Southern Boulevard. You remember Abby Long, right? And who's Amanda? Amanda Blue. Amanda Blue. I am Amanda Blue. How many is that?
1: I ain't counting. There's more.
0: There's more. There's Sophie.
1: Hold on. Who's Sophie? What you talk about the age?
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1: Activist Daniel Thomas, known to his supporters as Danny Tomo, is to appear in court charged with criminal damage after allegedly slashing a boat in the English Channel with an emergency responder on board. Hampshire Police say a 37-year-old of no fixed address has been remanded into custody. He'll appear at Basingstoke magistrates later. Ed Miliband has told the Iranian Foreign Minister Abbas Araghchi in a face-to-face meeting that Britain will not tolerate intimidation, threats or hostile activity on UK soil from groups linked to his country. Parents of 10 to 15-year-olds are struggling to cope with their own mental well-being. That's according to Action for Children. Jo Thurston's from the charity. She says we need to do more to support parents of this age group.
2: It's difficult because we're their support and their strong person who's looking out for them. But we're also dealing with like the upset and the emotional sort of trauma to ourselves, you know, when they're coming out with some of the things that they're going through.
1: The charity say they've seen a rise in the number of adults contacting their Parent Talk support service. 40% of them raised concerns about their own well-being alongside their child. That's up from 28% 2 years ago. According to figures from the city regulator, the sale of retirement annuities, which give pensioners a guaranteed income, have risen sharply. The Financial Conduct Authority say in the year to the end of March, purchases of retirement annuities went up by 13.2% to reach just over 100,000. Replacing the UK's current windfall tax on oil and gas firms could cost the country up to £8.6 billion by 2030. That's according to campaigners. Plans have already been outlined by the Westminster government to replace the charge known officially as the Energy Profits Levy with a new scheme called the Oil and Gas Revenue Levy. Patients crossing on with suspected brain tumours could get diagnosis sooner as a major pilot of a rapid genomic test is being launched by the NHS. It will mean patients receive a definitive brain tumour diagnosis in days rather than weeks. It's been extended across specialist centres in England. And Wales were beaten in the Nations League by a 2-0 by Portugal in Lisbon. A deflected strike from Yao Felix on 22 minutes separated the sides. That's the latest from Radio News Hub. I'm Jules Eterbridge.
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1: Throughout this morning, a band of showers will affect northern and western areas. Elsewhere, she'll stay largely dry with sunny spells. Temperatures range from 16 degrees Celsius in the north, 25 degrees Celsius in the south.

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1: Far-right activist Danny Tomo, real name Danny Thomas, is in court today charged with criminal damage. He's accused of slashing a boat in the English Channel whilst an emergency responder was still on board. The 37-year-old was remanded into custody to appear at Basingstoke Magistrates Court today. Teenagers think more action is needed to keep them safe online, but an Australia-style ban is not the answer. Molly Rose Foundation, Flip Gen and Breck Foundation research has found that children prefer a safety-by-design approach that tackles harm across social media, gaming, AI and live streaming. Rowan Ferguson is from the Molly Rose Foundation.
2: Andy Burnham's government needs to look at other contexts around the world and think a bit smarter. In Canada, platforms are banned until and unless they make their products safe for children. You know, that's a model that would actually deliver on children's needs.
1: Foreign Secretary Ed Miliband told his Iranian counterpart that Britain will not tolerate intimidation, threats or hostile activity on UK soil. The two met in the margins of the UN General Assembly in New York yesterday, discussing the war in the Middle East and the importance of reopening the Strait of Hormuz. The most pressing climate impacts for the UK are drought, heat waves and wildfires. That's according to Climate Barometer, who've been surveying Brits. They say 80% support investment in parks, ponds and trees to help with hot weather. Their impact and adaptation lead is Dr. Niall McLaughlin.
3: It's another way of showing that this is an area where there's actually a lot of alignment rather than differences and, sort of distinctions between people's views.
1: US rapper Macklemore has announced his own tour called Free Palestine after he was dropped from Ed Sheeran's over comments he made about Gaza. He'll perform in Dublin, London and Paris with proceeds going towards Palestinian causes. Ed Sheeran says the decision was out of his hands. Since then, though, a number of his supporting acts have also dropped out. And dairy farmers delivered 240 million fewer litres of milk than expected during the UK's record hot summer. The Energy and Climate Intelligence Unit says daily delivery data from farms across the country suggests the extreme heat had an unprecedented impact on British milk production. From Radio News Hub, I'm Frankie Hersine.
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6: 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I'm Usma Raja. Mosaic artwork panels created by local young people, community groups and residents are helping to raise awareness of hate crime and celebrate diversity across Tameside. More than 200 residents and 90 students from Tameside College contributed to the project delivered by Tameside Council's Community Safety Partnership over the past 12 months. Through a series of sessions with community and youth organisations, the project highlighted what a hate incident or hate crime is, with the aim of increasing the confidence to report and support information for victims. People across Tameside are being urged to get the flu vaccine this winter to help protect themselves, their loved ones and vulnerable groups from seasonal flu. The National Health Service flu vaccination programme has now begun for eligible children and pregnant women, with the vaccinations for other eligible adults available from 1st of October 2026. The annual programme helps protect those most at risk of serious illness and reduces pressure on health and care services during the winter months. Work has begun on a major £835,000 retrofit programme at some of First Choice Home Oldham's properties in Saddleworth. The 26 older homes in the villages of Delph and Dobcross will benefit from triple glazed windows and loft and cavity wall insulation upgrades. Other improvements include ventilation upgrades, new roofs, insulated doors and solar panels. The work is part of First Choice Homes Oldham's programme to upgrade all its homes by 2030 to ensure they have an energy performance certificate rating of at least C. That's it for now. For more on these stories, head to tamesideradio.com.
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7: And we've made it at long last. A rather cloudy day, I'm afraid, today. A band of rain moving across the region later. Possibility of a few brighter spells later on. Temperatures a little down on yesterday. Highs around 17 Celsius today.

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Good morning. Welcome to Friday. Tame Side Radio with Girls Aloud and Biology. Right, 7:12 Friday morning. We've made it. We're here. Our last. Do you know what? It's gone really. I don't know about you. It's gone really quick this week for me. I don't know. I've been so busy. You know what I mean? Doing stuff here, there, and everywhere. But it's gone really, really quick. It might have gone slow for you, but for me. It doesn't seem 2 minutes ago since it was last weekend. But whatever you're doing, whatever you plan for this weekend, make it a good one, won't you? Morning to Chris. Thank you very much, Chris, for your message. Checking in nice and early for the show. That's nice. This is what we know. I want to know where you are, what you're doing, what you're up to this weekend. I'm not nosy or anything. I'm just... Well, I am, to be honest with you. I like to know these things. But for me, big shop tomorrow. Yeah, it's a big shop, actually. Yeah, gardening. My grass is growing and it's like a forest. I need to cut the grass. I can see, I think the weather's going to be a bit naff tomorrow, isn't it? It's going to be brighter on Sunday, so I can see me doing a day of chores around the house, cleaning up, tidying up, washing up, all that kind of stuff. We just need a bit nicer weather. I was so tempted this morning. Do I put the heating on just for an hour? It's not been on for months. Maybe I should, you know, just check it out. I mean, I do have an annual boiler service, but that was, what, in... Was it May? The heating's not been on since, so will it work? It's like not starting your car for 3 or 4 months. Do you know what I'm saying? But anyway, we'll get through it. Right, loads of great songs to come this morning. Plus, lots of information about things happening over the weekend. And Paul Broadhurst, our Tameside poet, joins us after 9 o'clock this morning. And we'll look at the roads next after Justin Timberlake here on Tameside Breakfast. Morning.

0: feeling.
1: JT, Justin Timberlake, and Can't Stop the Feeling at Tameside Radio Breakfast. Good morning, 7:18. I see Liam Gallagher this morning is warning that fans that Oasis Live 27 tour, which is going to be very popular, as you can imagine, could be their last, but insisted it's not a farewell. What does that mean, then? It could be their last tour, but it's not a farewell. Ooh, I'm confused about that. Isn't it weird when people start teasing or drop these kind of, like, cryptic messages to the press? But what you need to be very careful, because obviously tickets are on sale. Just be very, very careful. Buy tickets from reputable places. Don't start going on places like Facebook Marketplace and stuff like that. Because, you know, there's a possibility, a high risk of getting scammed. Go and buy tickets from reputable places and stick to it. That's my advice. Also, we got Sugar Babes in the news this morning. They've announced a new self-titled album. Really? Which were the first from the original trio in 26 years. Sugar Babes coming back with a self-titled album. Why? And what have they been doing for 26 years? Has the money run out? It just makes you wonder, doesn't it? Oh, we're a bit skimp. We'll come back for another album. We'll wait and see. Right, coming up, we've got to Neo and a look at the papers as well this morning.
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1: I like Fridays because Fridays is normally the quieter day out of the five we do here at Tameside Radio Breakfast. M67 westbound at Denton Island, just busy but moving. The usual delays there, as you'd expect. Motorways are okay from what I can see so far, from all the way around Ashton, all the way down Brinnington, Stockport. No delays at all, which is what we need to happen. Hattersley, there's one lane closed on Stockport Road. That's between the M67 roundabout and the Ashworth Lane junction there due to electricity work. And one other thing to tell you as well is in Padfield, Temple Street is closed from Padfield Main Road to Platt Street. That's due to water main work. But apart from that, just the usual kind of stop-start traffic through Mottram, everything looks all right so far. So good. The trains, Glossop, everything's on time. The trains, Stalybridge, everything's on time. I'm going to keep fingers crossed here. Hopefully it'll remain that way all morning.
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0: We are Denton.

Up, out, gone, Tainside Radio. Good morning, welcome to Friday, the gateway to the weekend. Oh, and we are all excited. I tell you what, this even more exciting news. Fans of Aussie soap Home and Away are getting a real treat, apparently, as the new UK channel is set to air classic episodes of the show. And guess what? They're starting right at the beginning. Really? Channel 5 is launching a brand new spin-off channel called 5 Drama. And is to celebrate this, they're bringing viewers some 80s and 90s nostalgia. Can't wait for that one. Wouldn't it be nice if we had a nice new channel with new programmes on? Not just repeats. But anyway, that's what we... Apparently, that's what we want. Repeats all the time. I mean, I've got 258,000 channels at home, all with either shopping channels or repeats from 30 years ago. Hello. Oh, dear me. Think about the old days of having three channels. That was good. Right, papers today. The Sun says Sarah Ferguson has received offers of up to seven figures for an autobiography, and it's just days away from a book deal, apparently. The paper and the royal family are still reeling from the revelations in Earl Spencer's memoir about his sister, Princess Diana. The papers front page also includes a nod to the upcoming fight between Tyson Fury and Anthony Joshua. The headline reads, "It's on at last." What else we got this morning? The Guardian. People who believe they've got ADHD or autism must wait 2 years before they can be assessed, according to the paper today. They report that the decision to delay assessments is because the NHS is struggling to meet surging demands and cannot afford the cost of the number of assessments people are seeking. We need to do something about it, don't we? You know what I mean? It just annoys me when there's millionaires everywhere in the world and billionaires. And all we need is a few more hospitals to help the problem. Don't get me started on that. Labour's army of migrants reads the Daily Mail this morning, which says the number of small boat migrants who have reached the UK under the Labour government is larger than the entire British army. Cool. What else have we got? The photograph of migrants in the English Channel leads the Daily Express under the headline, "Desperate to Reach Britain." And former England striker Andy Carroll is pictured on the front page of the Mirror this morning after he revealed he was assaulted in 2021. This is also the leading story on the Star. His attacker was jailed for 3 years following the incident, the paper adds. That's just some of the headlines this morning. Right, OK, we'll crack on. News headlines coming up next. After this, The One, Jack Savarate. It's Tameside Breakfast for Friday morning. Meet me.

0: Not bother, is it? Jack Savarotti, the one, Tameside Radio. I'm debating whether to have and really push the boat out tonight at Chippy Tea. I've been saving up for the past 8 months for this. I might just go for it tonight. Chippy Tea on a Friday. I've not had one of these for months. So I might just do it tonight as a special one-off Friday treat. Back in the day, you could have it every Friday, couldn't you? But now it's like, it is a luxury to have a Chippy Tea on a Friday. Hey, by the way, this weekend, big action football. This is something really good you want to take part in. Tomorrow, Curzon Ashton host rival Stalybridge Celtic in the FA Trophy third qualifying round. And our very own Lewis Connell, he's going to be live at the Tameside Stadium. And you can hear goal-by-goal action on a brand new channel. 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And live commentary with our very own Lewis Connell tomorrow. The big game. Curzon Ashton, Stalybridge Celtic at 3 o'clock kickoff. 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
4: From Radio News Hub, I'm Frankie Hairsine. Far-right activist Danny Tomo, real name Danny Thomas, is in court today charged with criminal damage. He's accused of slashing a boat in the English Channel. US rapper Macklemore has announced his own tour called Free Palestine after he was dropped from Ed Sheeran's with the comments he made about Gaza. Foreign Secretary Ed Miliband told his Iranian counterpart that Britain will not tolerate intimidation, threats or hostile activity on UK soil. And President Donald Trump's welcomed his Chinese counterpart Xi Jinping on a highly anticipated state visit.
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5: Virgin Group founder Sir Richard Branson has called Brexit an unmitigated disaster, as a think tank led by Sir Tony Blair said Britain should rejoin the EU within a decade. Sir Richard said the vote in 2016 had been an unprecedented act of economic and political self-harm, and the British people should be given a second chance to decide whether to be in the EU. The National Union of Journalists has warned the BBC risks becoming trapped in an inescapable doom spiral if it continues to cut more jobs. In June, the corporation announced its intention to axe up to 2,000 roles in an attempt to make £500 million in savings over 2 years. And museum workers at London's V&A are set to strike for 2 days from tomorrow in a dispute over pay and working conditions. Members of Prospect and the PCS Union are seeking a minimum 4% pay rise for staff earning above the living wage, as well as improved benefits. The V&A says it has made a significantly improved offer, which it considers fair and affordable, and says it remains available for negotiations.

0: Take Time Breakfast for a Friday morning, 7:40 with Rosava. Everybody's free. So what's your plans for this weekend then? Are you getting up to mischief? Jumps around the house? Or are you going out somewhere? I'd love to know what you're doing. Let me know. Morning to Ed, by the way. Morning, Mark. Any chance you could play Chippy Tea? I think it's by the Lancashire Hot Pots from Ed. Do you know what? I would if I could, because I've just looked at the system and it's not there. It's obviously been deleted. We had it years ago, I think, at Tameside Radio, but someone's cleansed the system. And in that cleansing process, it's got deleted, whether intentionally or not, I don't know. But I will do my best to grab a copy if I can. Leave it with me, because I do agree, because I'm looking forward to tonight, because tonight's the night for me. Oh, I'm having a chippy tea. So, leave it with me, see what I can do for you. Right, Spin It or Bin It is next.
1: No matter what, you got it.

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Time to make room, my body's an entree. I could turn a mask into a fan. Cameras flashing, lights on, time to go. 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

0: Lady Gaga, Doshi. That's Runaway, Tameside Radio, 7:44. Good morning. You're heading to work before 8 o'clock. Come on, skates on. You don't be late this morning, do you? Right, Spin It or Bin It. This is today's...
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0: Who remembers Jimmy Somerville, Read My Lips?

0: The way it works, just after the instrumental, we play the song or we ditch the song. It's entirely up to you. All you have to do is let us know on our WhatsApp number, 07787 350452. Just put spin it if you want to hear the song, or bin it for me to delete it from the system in its entirety. We'll do it just before 10 this morning at Tameside Breakfast.
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0: Ooh, you're quick on the mark this morning, aren't you, Christopher? Right, good morning. Welcome to breakfast. Quarter to eight. Look at the roads now. M61 southbound at Swinton Interchange. Get onto the 60. Really busy. Look at about 15, 20 minute travel times there. Usual delays in that area. Close to home, M67 westbound at Denton Island is getting busy now, as you'd expect. Hopefully, it won't be as bad as it has been all week, but yeah, it's building up there. Slow on Hyde Road and Mottram Moor, Mottram in Longdendale. Travel time around 15 minutes at the moment to get through that part. Roadworks in Hattersley, one lane's closed at the Stockport Road junction there with Ashworth Lane and also the roundabout due to electric cabling work there. Padfield, Temple Street's closed from Padfield Main Road to Platt Street. That's due to water main work. I can see he's getting busy now on Park Parade in Ashton. And if you're heading from Woodley towards Bredbury, Stockport Road East is absolutely chocker, like it is most mornings. So, but apart from that, we seem to be okay, that I can see so far. The trains out of Glossop are all okay, and no delays at Stelly Bridge either. So far, so good.
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1: 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Ashton, Stalybridge, Audenshaw, Droylsden, Denton, Mottram, Duckinfield, Mosley, High.

Carol G, that's Bruno Mars, and still Tameside Breakfast for a Friday. Morning to Chris, please spin the tune. Of course, Spin It or Bin It this morning is Jimmy Somerville, Read My Lips, Enough is Enough. Ed, good morning to you, please spin it. And Kath and John, go on, treat yourself to a chippy tea and enjoy it. Do you know what? That's what I like, encouragement from people who listen to this show. It's not just me saying I want chips. It's you encouraging me, which is even better. More of an inspiration. You are an inspiration. Thank you to Kath and John as well. Right, Appleton, this is Ready to Begin from Breakfast here at Tameside.

Morton. And ready to begin, 103.6 FM, Tameside Radio, 7:56. Now, after 8 o'clock this morning, a reveal, after 40 years, it was taken off air, the BBC is reviving a beloved children's classic, and you will be surprised at what it is. All be revealed in just a bit. I can't wait for this. The BBC are reviving a kids' classic, one we all grew up with. More on that coming up. Right, headline news next at after Bananarama.

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1: Far-right activist Daniel Thomas will appear in court charged with criminal damage today after allegedly slashing a dinghy in the English Channel while a rescue crew member was still on board. The 37-year-old, known as Danny Tomo, to his supporters, was remanded into custody last night. Hundreds of people gathered outside a police station in Basingstoke, believing he was inside. An Australian-style social media ban isn't what UK teenagers want. Three charities say that whilst children think more action is needed to keep them safe online, they would prefer a safety-by-design approach. Rowan Ferguson is from the Moy Rose Foundation, one of the charities campaigning.
2: This should absolutely be a priority for the new Andy Burnham government. Children and parents are crying out for change, and the government has a real opportunity to offer a reset of online safety.
1: The Foreign Secretary has told Iran's Foreign Minister that Britain will not tolerate intimidation on UK soil. Ed Miliband met Abbas Araghchi at the UN General Assembly in New York yesterday. He says Britain will be unwavering in their resolve to combat threats from Iranian-linked groups. US rapper Macklemore has announced a European tour after he was dropped from Ed Sheeran's over comments he made about Gaza. The 43-year-old's named his tour Free Palestine. He'll perform shows in London, Paris and Dublin, raising funds for humanitarian aid and support for Palestinians. The British public say heatwaves, drought and wildfires are the most pressing climate issues for the UK. Climate Barometer, who did the research, say 80% want more trees and natural shading to help combat the heat, but there could be a barrier to that.
3: There's actually significant distrust in the government to deliver on some of this stuff. So a substantial number of people, just under half, don't feel that the government will protect them from climate-related impacts like heat, flooding and storms.
1: That's Dr. Niall McLaughlin from the organisation. They say the recent blistering heat has put drought and wildfires at the forefront of the public's minds. And Wales were beaten in the Nations League last night by a goal to nil by Portugal. That's the latest from Radio News Hub. I'm Frankie Hersine.
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6: 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I'm Usma Raja. Mosaic artwork panels created by local young people, community groups and residents are helping to raise awareness of hate crime and celebrate diversity across Tameside. More than 200 residents and 90 students from Tameside College contributed to the project delivered by Tameside Council's Community Safety Partnership over the past 12 months. Through a series of sessions with community and youth organisations, the project highlighted what a hate incident or hate crime is, with the aim of increasing the confidence to report and support information for victims. People across Tameside are being urged to get the flu vaccine this winter to help protect themselves, their loved ones and vulnerable groups from seasonal flu. The National Health Service flu vaccination programme has now begun for eligible children and pregnant women, with the vaccinations for other eligible adults available from 1st of October 2026. The annual programme helps protect those most at risk of serious illness and reduces pressure on health and care services during the winter months. Work has begun on a major £835,000 retrofit programme at some of First Choice Home Oldham's properties in Saddleworth. The 26 older homes in the villages of Delph and Dobcross will benefit from triple glazed windows and loft and cavity wall insulation upgrades. Other improvements include ventilation upgrades, new roofs, insulated doors and solar panels. The work is part of First Choice Homes Oldham's programme to upgrade all its homes by 2030 to ensure they have an energy performance certificate rating of at least C. That's it for now. For more on these stories, head to tamesideradio.com.
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7: Bit of a cloudy day today, I'm afraid. Band of rain moving across the region later this morning. Possibility of a few brighter spells though later this afternoon. Temperatures a little down on the past few days. Highs around 17 degrees.

0: Like that. The script. The crowd was singing Wonderwall, 103.6 FM, Tameside Radio. Good morning. Welcome to almost the weekend. We say that. We've got a couple of hours to go before we hit 5 o'clock today. But I think, you know, because it's Friday, we can start the weekend early, can't we? Early finish today and chippy tea tonight. Interesting news today that in almost 40 years after it was taken off air, the BBC is reviving a beloved children's classic for a modern era. Guess what it is? It's this.
1: A house with a door. Windows 1, 2, 3, 4.
0: Ready to play.
1: What's the day?
0: It's Friday. You see, it's all coming back. I remember this well, actually. It's coming back. Apparently, the Children's and Education Department is inviting producers to pitch for a reboot of Play School, which ran from, I think it was 1964 till about 1988. So it's been going a fair while. As a kid, I'm sure you did as well. You used to sit there every day watching it. We had Big Ted, Little Ted, Humpty. I think I must have in the loft at home a Humpty. No, not that. Humpty Dumpty. Jemima as well. What do you think they're bringing? They're going to bring all these back as well. Can you imagine bringing them back like 50 odd years later? Can you imagine Humpty Dumpty and Jemima with grey hair? Doesn't really work, does it? But looking forward to this. What else could they bring back? That's the question. Looking forward to this, but what else could they bring back? Could they bring back Rupert the Bear? Now, that's been going a fair few years, hasn't it, eh? Rupert the Bear, bring Rupert back. And there's one programme I wish they would bring back in modern-day term. Ivor the Engine. Remember Ivor? Kids are thinking, what's he on about? Just Google it. You'll know what I mean. But, yes, looking forward to that. Mr. Ben, Ed is saying. Yes, Mr. Ben, thank you, Ed. any memories? You'd like to think, you know, that Chris, Mr. Ben, bring back Mr. Ben. What was that other one on Sundays with that cat? Bagpuss. Bring back Bagpuss while they're at it. 07787 350 452. Anything like that you think the BBC should bring back? Yeah, it's not going to cost more an arm and a leg, is it, to bring it back? Please do.
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0: Still the problems on the M61 southbound when it joins the M60 at Swinton. Stop-start traffic there, about 10-minute travel time onto the 60. It's quite busy at that part of the world at the moment. Heavy now on the 67 westbound as you're heading towards Denton. I can see it's really kind of chock-a-block there at the moment, but hopefully it'll ease in a little bit. Still busy on Hyde Road and Mottram Moor at Mottram in Longdondale. Travel time about 10 minutes to 15 minutes at the moment. The roadworks on Hattersley, one lane's closed at Stockport Road. That's between the M67 roundabout and Ashworth Lanes near Tesco's. In Padfield, we've got problems on Temple Street. That's closed from Padfield Main Road to Platt Street. That's for water main work there. And there's a diversion for the, I think the 393 bus service as well. Apart from that, just a few delays on... let's have a look on here. Denton Road, as you come down past Shepley Road, heading in towards Denton near Crown Retail Park. But apart from that, most of the roads seem to be okay. Just a few stop-start problems on Park Parade in Ashton. It's building up a little bit towards the BT roundabout. The train's looking okay out of Glossop and also out of Stanley Bridge as well. You bang up the day to 8:16 now.
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0: Van Morrison, Brown Eyed Girl, Tameslade Radio Breakfast for a Friday morning. This is Mark. Hope you're okay today. So we're talking before about the BBC looking at bringing back potentially play school, because it ran from what, 64 to 88. I used to love play school because it was Big Ted Hump, T. Jemima, Hamble. Whatever happened to Hamble? morning to, who have we got here? Let's have a quick look. Carol in Gainsley. Good morning, Carol. Good morning, lovely Mark. Well, thank you very much. Bring back Mr. Ben too. I never used to watch Mr. Ben as much, to be honest with you. It was more like Ivor the Engine for me. Have a nice day. Enjoy your chippy tea tonight. Thank you very much, Carol. I will. I'll have a chip on you tonight. Thank you. Chris, it'd be a bit dodgy bringing about finger bobs, wouldn't it, nowadays? Potentially, yes, it would. That and what's the other one? Captain... Yeah, that one. Morning to Paul in Glossop. Rupert the Bear. Remember that show? It was great, wasn't it? He's not the same anymore. Do you remember Barber Papa? Does anyone remember Barber Papa? That was one of the kind of big blobby monsters. Well, not monsters, but the big blobby things. They were good. Rhubarb and custard, yeah. Bring it all back, that's what I say. Let's relive the good times. Right, 8:20, good morning, Tameslade Radio. Today's Spin It or Bin It. The votes are coming in already. And here is today's tune. And it's Jimmy Somerville, Read My Lips. If you want to hear the song in full, all you have to do is text the word SPIN IT to 07787 350452. If you want me to bin it, same number, but put bin it in the message, all right? The voting is underway, and it's going one way at the moment, which is surprising. Right, Genesis, next.
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Genesis, Jesus, He Knows Me, from Tameside Radio. Morning to Ed again, Trumpton, Camberwick Green and Jiggly. Bring back them, eh? You can get all these, surely, on YouTube, can't you? Not the full episodes, but here's one for you. The Clangers and Soup Dragon. Bring back the Soup Dragon. Oh, the memories. Tameside Radio on a Friday morning. Apparently, there's a survey out today that says apparently a quarter of us don't bother shaving on a weekend. And on a Sunday, some of us don't even bother brushing our teeth. That's disgusting. You should be ashamed of yourself. You don't brush your teeth any day of the week. You should be ashamed of yourself. But, I mean, how can you not brush your teeth in a day? A quarter of people do not brush the teeth at weekend. That is shocking. Just the thought of it. Don't let me anywhere near you, please.

0: Chaka Khan and Shaqzilla on Tameside Radio Breakfast. Rather cloudy day today. Band of rain moving across the northwest this morning. We should see a few brighter spells this afternoon and highs of 17 degrees. A quick reminder, if you're into your sports, big games tomorrow. Curzon Ashton take on Stalybridge Celtic, and you can hear it live on our brand new service. 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Just head over to our Facebook page at Tameside Radio on the Facebook. All the details are there. That's tomorrow. We're live at 5 to 3. Lavina and Lewis Codd will be broadcasting pitch side, the all Tameside clash between Curzon Ashton and Stalybridge Celtic. You can get the link on our Facebook page. Just click on that tomorrow at 5 to 3. And you can hear it all as it happens. Erasure next.
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6: From Radio News Hub, I'm Frankie Hairsign. Far-right activist Daniel Thomas, known to his supporters as Danny Tomo, has been charged with criminal damage after he was filmed slashing a boat in the English Channel with an emergency responder on board. Around 550 deaths across England, Wales and Northern Ireland are linked to overcrowding in A&E and corridor care. US rapper Macklemore has announced his own tour called Free Palestine after he was dropped from Ed Sheeran's over comments he made about Gaza. And Foreign Secretary Ed Miliband told his Iranian counterpart that Britain will not tolerate intimidation or hostile activity on UK soil.
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6: Wales were beaten 1-0 by Portugal in their opening Nations League game last night. João Félix deflected strike on the 22nd minute was the difference, although Cristiano Ronaldo did have a second-half effort ruled out by VAR. Boss Craig Bellamy says his side showed big heart and he was proud of his team. Elsewhere, Michael O'Neill's warned against putting too much pressure or expectation on his Northern Ireland team as they go into the new Nations League campaign with an eye on next year's Euro 2028 qualifiers.
7: Georgia have many good players. I think they're a very good team. I think they're not dissimilar to us. They're probably about 4 or 5 years ahead of where we were when we look at their team and the ages of their players.
6: Having made the step up to League B, Northern Ireland open their new campaign against Georgia tonight. Cricket and England's hopes of sealing their Metro Bank one-day series against Sri Lanka is over, with the tourists edging a high-scoring thriller by 16 runs at Headingley. And Luke Littler's hit out at the decision to schedule Anthony Joshua's blockbuster fight with Tyson Fury on the same evening as the opening night of the Darts World Championship.

Teddy Swims, Mr. Know-It-All, Tameside Radio. Friday morning, nearly 9:15. Come on, get your skates on if you need to be in work for 9 o'clock. You've got to clock on. Do people still clock on in the office? I'll tell you what's on tonight TV. I might do this one with Chippy T later. It's on at 7 o'clock on Channel 5. Angela Rippon's River Cruises. Now, between you and me, I've got a soft spot for Angela Rippon because, you know, she's all right. I think it's a really good programme. I've been watching this for a while now. And she's kind of taken over from Jay McDonald's, in a way. It's very relaxed, these cruises. They look really good, these cruises. I do fancy one, but they're expensive. Yeah, she seems to have taken over from Jay McDonald's. I thought, okay, but it's well worth a while.

0: Johnny Marr, it's time. Tameside Radio, 8:47. Friday morning, Martin's here at 11 o'clock today. Cam's here this afternoon from 3, taking your requests. If you want to queue jump, I know I don't encourage queue jumping, but if you do fancy it this afternoon, you can get your requests in. I'd say round about 2-ish this afternoon, so he's got all his, you know, his requests ready for 3. But don't do it too soon, because you get lost otherwise. But queue jump from 2 today.
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0: Right, look at the roads. Not as bad as they were half an hour ago. Still busy, but moving on the M67 westbound. There's a dent in Ireland. There's a few delays there still this morning. That must slow you down. Once you're on the motorway, it ain't too bad, to be honest with you. You're still moving past Denton, all the way past Brittington, and also when you get past the pyramid, it just get a little bit busy just before the Cheadle turn off. But apart from that, the motorways seem to be okay. Stop-start traffic on Hyde Road and Mottram Moor in Mottram in Londondale, as you'd expect this time of the day. Roadworks, don't forget, the if you're heading towards Oldham Way, the A62 Oldham Way has got roadworks. That's a flyover section. Part of the flyover's closed. There's some roadworks there. Follow the local diversions if you can, please. Staley Bridge, sorry, in Hattersley, one lane closed. That's Stockport Road, both directions between the roundabouts and Ashworth Lane. That's due to electric cabling work in Padfield.

0: Temple Street's closed between Padfield Main Road and Platt Street, thanks to water main work. Apart from that, just one or two slight delays in Stalybridge around the centre. I can see coming off Stamford Street there, there's a few delays there, just about 5 minute delays, that's all, nothing too major. Apart from that, we're okay. The trains out of Glossopple, fine. And the trains out of Stalybridge, no major delays at all. So we're bang up to date, 8:50 now.
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The great thing about Tameside Radio, there's always a song you remember years and years ago around the corner. Here's one. Kajagoogoo, Too Shy Shy. Tameside Breakfast for a Friday morning. Now, just a quick reminder that if you fancy a cuppa or some homemade treats, there's a day out for the family today, tomorrow and Sunday as well. This is the Scarecrow Festival. It's coming to St. James's Church and Cowhill Lane in Ashton. Like I say, there's refreshments available too. So if you want to see a cuppa with your friends or whatever, get yourself down there. It's on today between 12 noon and 4 and again from 6 till 8 this evening. It continues tomorrow from 11 till 3 and on Sunday from 11 till 12 noon as well, just for an hour on Sunday. There's some great work being done in the local community. This is a real example of how people make a difference. There's like a little cafe there so you can enjoy the, you know, it's all about raising money, and that's what it's all for, the St. James's Church. If you fancy going down, it's on Cowhill Lane, Ashton-under-Lyne. And like I said, there's refreshments available today, 12 noon till 4, then 6 till 8 tonight, tomorrow, 11 till 3, and then Sunday, 11 till midday. So get yourself down there and take benefits of that, a nice brew, and the Scarecrow Festival. That should be quite interesting. Right, headline news next, and then I'm joined in the studio by Mr. Paul Broadhurst, looking through the eyes of a poet. He's a funny man, he really is. He's here in about 10 minutes' time. Tameside Radio, the Pointer Sisters, and this is Jump.

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1: Far-right activist Danny Tomo, real name Danny Thomas, is in court today charged with criminal damage. He's accused of slashing a boat in the English Channel whilst an emergency responder was still on board. The 37-year-old was remanded into custody to appear at Basingstoke Magistrates Court today. Hundreds of people gathered outside a police station in Basingstoke yesterday, believing he was inside. Teens want more protection online than an Australian-style ban can offer. That's the warning from charities like the Molly Rose Foundation. Their senior policy and research manager is Rowan Ferguson.
2: What we really need to do is listen to the concerns of children and follow the evidence. And, you know, Australia did lead the way in terms of the ban, but, you know, the evidence is mounting that it's not working.
1: They say the government should follow Canadian and EU models that ban platforms until and unless they make products safe by design. Overcrowding in A&E departments and corridor care is linked to hundreds of deaths every week in the UK. New data shows that for every 10% increase in emergency department occupancy, the chance of dying 4 weeks later rose by 1%. Experts say around 550 deaths every week across all of England, Wales and Northern Ireland are linked. Drought, heatwaves and wildfires have overtaken floods and storms in people's minds as the most pressing climate impacts for the UK. Four-fifths also supported investment in parks, ponds and trees to provide shade and cooling in hot weather. Climate Barometer, who did the research, say it's because of the second dry and hot summer in a row. Their spokesperson is Dr. Niall McLaughlin.
3: It's clearly an area where there's relatively little political friction, which is quite interesting in the context of climate-related measures and changes. And we also see that more than three quarters of MPs believe that most of their constituents would also support nature-based cooling and shading.
1: And US rapper Macklemore has announced his own tour called Free Palestine after he was dropped from Ed Sheeran's. Ed Sheeran says the decision was out of his hands. Since then, though, a number of his supporting acts have dropped out. Macklemore will perform in Dublin, London and Paris with proceeds going towards Palestinian causes. That's the latest from Radio News Hub. I'm Frankie Hairsign.
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5: Now with the local headlines from Tameside Radio Newsroom, I'm Usma Raja. Mosaic artwork panels created by local young people, community groups and residents are helping to raise awareness of hate crime and celebrate diversity across Tameside. More than 200 residents and 90 students from Tameside College contributed to the project delivered by Tameside Council's Community Safety Partnership over the past 12 months. Through a series of sessions with community and youth organisations, the project highlighted what a hate incident or hate crime is, with the aim of increasing the confidence to report and support information for victims. People across Tameside are being urged to get the flu vaccine this winter to help protect themselves, their loved ones and vulnerable groups from seasonal flu. The National Health Service flu vaccination programme has now begun for eligible children and pregnant women, with the vaccinations for other eligible adults available from 1st of October 2026. The annual programme helps protect those most at risk of serious illness and reduces pressure on health and care services during the winter months. Work has begun on a major £835,000 retrofit programme at some of First Choice Home Oldham's properties in Saddleworth. The 26 older homes in the villages of Delph and Dobcross will benefit from triple glazed windows and loft and cavity wall insulation upgrades. Other improvements include ventilation upgrades, new roofs, insulated doors and solar panels. The work is part of First Choice Homes Oldham's programme to upgrade all its homes by 2030 to ensure they have an energy performance certificate rating of at least C. That's it for now. For more on these stories, head to TamesideRadio.com.
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7: Well, here we go. Friday morning. It's going to look a bit cloudy at the moment. Band of rain moving across the whole region mid-morning, so we should see one or two downpours. Some of these could be heavier times, but then improving this afternoon, we should see a few bright spells later on. Temperature-wise, a little down on the past few days. Highs around 17 degrees today.

0: Friday morning, this is 103.6 FM Tameside Radio. And as we head into the weekend, I always like to enter the weekend with some vibe. And the man with the vibe today is Paul Broadhurst.
1: Good to be back, Mark. You know, life, I'm often look at all the new. We have a little giddle about life and we have a look at things, what's going on in general in this great world of ours.
0: It's an interesting life.
1: Oh, it is very interesting at present.
0: You never know what's going to happen next.
1: You don't. You don't know what's around the corner. And one of the things that I've noticed this last few weeks is it's only September.
0: Do you know, it, before you go on to the poem, it's just crazy. It's the supermarkets are all Christmas time now. Garden centres, all the displays are up. It's and I'll tell you what, can I just say something? Because last week I saw a pub near me advertising Christmas dinner for £105 per person.
1: Not surprising at all. I mean, on the TV last night, whether you noticed it, on one of the adverts, they're advertising half-term holidays for February next year, you know, and it is just mad. I mean, I know in a lot of cases it helps some people, like they buy bits and pieces for Christmas and stuff like that, but it just gets out of hand. The commercialisation, how you're bombarded with stuff, it's crazy. And it is only September. I went to the shops and what did I see? Boxes of mince pies staring at me. Out on a walk, I happened to spot January sales at this here car lot. A supermarket call, and to my despair, Christmas in lights with cards wrap all there. On the next aisle, I'm spooked by a ghost with Halloween pumpkins and bats as a host. A report in a paper at a house they are seen. 5,000 lights make a big Christmas scene. So happy New Year, get your Valentine's teddy. Don't be too late, get your Easter eggs ready. You know, and
0: it's so true, isn't it?
1: It's crazy. You know, this time of year, I think just shopping and things like that and bombardment with commercialisation, it just hits everybody. Because, you know, when you look at life, life is a cycle. We go through a cycle during the year, don't we?
0: We do, but I think you've got to remember as well the pressures on families.
1: Oh, unbelievable.
0: You know, when you've got all this marketing and adverts to get this, get that, you know, get the latest toys and games and things like that. It can be really struggling for a lot of families.
1: It's crazy, and you've got to sit back and think, like, you know, in my day, you never asked for out because you knew you couldn't get it because your parents couldn't afford it, and you got little bits and pieces, and like my own man, he were in AFS, he were in fire service, like part time. His main job was an industrial electrician. And he used to build us bits of things, like, you know, he'd build us a fire station. One year he built us a fire station. So next Christmas, he thought, oh, you might get a fire engine to put in it. And you did. And that was the present for about 3 or 4 years. You built up a bit of a fire collection, you know what I mean? And that's how it was. And you didn't ask because you knew your parents couldn't afford it. But the pressure that's put on people and families now to buy the thing that's in trend, it is unbelievable. It really is. And looking at that, you know, when you do go out shopping, like, and you have a look round, and sometimes you go out with missus for stuff, like, and they spot something in shops, like, and you think, oh, you know, they'll ask you a few questions about it, and you try to play a bit canny, don't you, and stay a bit quiet, like, and say out, really. And this poem that I'm going to write, it's called It Could Be Anything. I walk round the shops at the start of the year, can bring on the look, you know that is fear. I like that, do you? Would go very nice. If we needed that, it'd be a snip at that price. But all blokes remember, never agree. Cos after 2 days, digging they'll be. The hints, they come quick, it's well on their mind. The missus decides it's their best ever find. The face tells a story. Can't go on without. Grumpy and fragile, sometimes near a shout. You break their defences and find out what's up. Their behaviour's changed like a naughty young pup. A return is now needed, hope it's not gone, but you've done your duty, complied with the one. You may well give in, save days of much pain. If you've got the cash, get the item, you'll gain. And that was just, that, you know, that's just a few mates of mine have all gone through the same experience, like, you know. And I've always said, I always said to my missus, like, you know, if you've got pennies and you want some, get it. You know, yeah. No matter what it is, and sometimes it's just a little small little item, you know. And I always say, get it. Like, if we can afford it, get it.
0: That's the thing, isn't it?
1: That's
0: or
1: the thing.
0: Save up, or try and avoid credit where you can. Because,
1: correct. Well, you know me, Mark. It's cash for everything. Like, still pay my bills in cash, and you know,
0: exactly.
1: Still go down that route.
0: Indeed. Right, next up, I love this one. It's called Lady Killers.
1: Yeah, well, this was an observation that I did, a fair few years ago now. And you know how you get drag round sales, like? Well, you used to get drag round sales because nowadays, when you think about it, sales aren't like they used to be.
0: No, it used to be having to queue up outside Burton's and places like
1: that.
0: Yeah,
1: and the thing is, sales nowadays, they're on all year.
0: Yeah.
1: And everybody's discounting stuff down and that. And they're not really proper sales. I mean, we had a big thing about 10 years ago when the Black Friday thing came off, didn't we? You know, Everybody went mad and they did queue up outside the big supermarkets and the big shops, like, to go and get a bargain, like, and sometimes it were fisticuffs to get the odd bargain. But, like, you know, this has changed a little bit, like, and the winter sales and the January sales are not like they used to be. And this were just a bit of an observation, like, when I was stood waiting for wife, as she said, had a look around shelves and stuff, and I just call this Lady Killers. Shopping's the one thing you know we're the best. We sniff out the bargains and barge out the rest. If we spot something on that big rail, keep out of the way if it's in the sale. Sometimes we're cunning and grab up the lot, then sort out the good stuff away from the grot. But then there's the odd time when the garment has gone. We up it's too tight and he's back when tried on. You turn out a stalker when pushed if you fail. If you lose the item you spot on the rail, a doubt on the face and it's time to move in. It could mean the item is prey once again. The garment is moving back into stock, way up the comp like a kestrel year clock. Just an inch more and back on the rail. Grab it up quick, this time you don't fail. Off to the tilter, tot it all up, bruised and battered by the risk that you took. Anger and rage all soon fade away. Look at the money I've saved here today.
0: You see, that doesn't happen anymore, though, because you've got online shopping, and that's the problem, isn't it?
1: That is the problem, yeah.
0: Everybody's
1: gone online. But the thing is, you get the old problems online, don't you? You know what
0: exactly.
1: I mean? If you get something and it's sent through post, and then you've got to send it back and that, you know, and it's not like the good old days. I always still say, get to the shop, see the product, have a look at it. If it's what you want and it's decent quality,
0: go for it.
1: Yeah.
0: Paul, thank you very much for joining us today. That is it. We'll be back next week, same time.
1: Yeah, see you next week, Matt.
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Four Tops and Indestructible from Tameside Radio. And a big thank you again to Paul Broadhurst is back. And next week, same time here on Tameside Radio. He's so straight to the point. He really is. Actually, he's made a nice brew this morning as well. So thank you, Paul, for that. And enjoy your week. Right, Spin It or Bin It, your last chance to take part in this. We've been voting all morning for this one. And it seems to have gone one way, the voting. Most of it, anyway. Today's... goes back a few years for Jimmy Somerville, Read My Lips.

you want to hear the song in full, all you have to do is text the word spin it, or if you want to ditch the song and bin it all together, text the word bin it to 07787 350 452. And yeah, you've got literally about 10-15 minutes left to get the voting in, because everything could change on the last minute, all right? We'll find out what happens in about 10-15 minutes' time. Roads are next after Texas.

0: Morning to Mike, who wants us to spin the tune this morning. Morning to Jane as well. Also to Rick. Can you tell what direction this is going in? We'll find out in a few minutes' time. Weather today, rather cloudy. Banner of rain coming over this morning. A few heavy downpours. Possibility of a few bright spells this afternoon. Highs of around 17 degrees today.
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0: Pleased to say Friday morning, it's getting better by the minute. M67 westbound, just a few delays there at Denton Island, as you'd expect this morning. Like most mornings, A57 Hyde Road and Mottram Moor, still a little bit slow there, but the traffic is moving slowly but surely. Don't forget, if you're heading to Oldham, the A62 roadworks on the flyover bit there, there's a local diversion around Manchester Street roundabout, so watch out for that. In Hattersley, one lane's closed at Stockport Road between the M67 roundabout and Ashworth Lane, just there at Tesco, so watch out for that. And in Padfield, Temple Street is closed from Padfield Main Road to Platt Street, and I think there's a 393 service has been diverted as well. Apart from that, the public transport, the trams are okay, trains from Glossop are okay, and so is the trains from Stalybridge as well. You're back up today, 9:30 now.
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5: US rapper Macklemore has announced a European tour named Free Palestine after being dropped from Ed Sheeran's Loop Tour. The 43-year-old, whose real name is Benjamin Haggerty, will perform shows in London, Paris and Dublin after he was removed as a supporting act for Sheeran over comments he made about Gaza. U2's new album features a duet between Bono and Dolly Parton. The Irish rocker and the late country music star sing together on Torn, which is described as a song about broken family ties. The country music track, which appears on U2's 16th album, Carnival de Luz, was co-written by the band Parton and Snow Patrol star Johnny McDade. And US singer-songwriter Noah Kahan has said he is so honoured to be releasing the lead single for the upcoming Hunger Games Sunrise on the Reaping album. The 29-year-old US singer announced his new track, Draw You Out, will be out on October the 2nd, ahead of the forthcoming film based on the dystopian franchise, which was written by Suzanne Collins.
4: We are Ashton.

0: 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This is Tameside Radio. Friday morning, the gateway to the weekend. What a weekend it's going to be. Oh, big shop for me, I'll tell you. Nightmare. However, there's something else going on this weekend in the world of sport. There's only one man to get in the studio, and that is our very own Lewis Connell. Good morning, sir.
1: Good morning.
0: Now, first, before we talk about this, what's in your sandwich box today?
1: What's in my sandwich box today? Interesting. I've got a roast ham sandwich.
0: Right.
1: On a white sort of roll.
0: What's the luminous thing you've got with it?
1: Well, it's dragon fruit. I've gone a bit fancy with my with my fruit selection this morning.
0: Dragon fruit?
1: I saw it in the frozen section at Lidl, so I thought I'd give it a go, but it's like luminous purple. I'm scared of it staining my insides.
0: Well, judging by the stains on the actual, what do you call it? Tupperware box. Anything could happen. Right, big game this weekend, of course. It's Curzon Ashton versus Celebridge Celtic in the FA Trophy third qualifying round. Tell us all about it.
1: It is indeed, yeah. I mean, two local sides meeting. Always great to see. Hopefully fans out in the numbers. No City or United this weekend either. Hopefully that will have a positive effect on attendance as well. And I'm hoping, and I'm expecting a good game as well. Two sides that are towards the top of the table. Staley Bridge probably not started as well as they would have liked. Curzon equally so, but they've really turned it round, won four in a row in the league. So I think both sides will go into it relatively confident. I would put Curzon as just favourites with them being in the superior league position. But yeah, I'm sure it'll be an even tie. Mm-hmm. When you factor in the fact that it's a derby and there's bragging rights at stake as well.
0: Interesting. And of course, we're doing something a little bit extra special this weekend as well, aren't we? Or
1: yes.
0: You are, anyway.
1: We are. I'm going to be there at the same size stadium, but I'm going to be also providing live match commentary, which you can find on our MixLR channel.
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1: Yeah, this is where we'll be doing all of our commentaries going forward. We've linked at the top of our Facebook page. That's going to be pinned at the top, so you can find it on there. 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
0: So you've got to talk for a full 90 minutes and the rest.
1: I have indeed.

0: com tomorrow for Lewis live at the big match for the Tameside Stadium tomorrow. And of course, you're back tonight from 7 as well.
1: I am indeed.
0: Magic. 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

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And, yeah, it's a brand new thing we're doing here at Tameside Radio. I'm really proud of it as well. OK, so time now, a little bit later than advertised. Well, time for a Spin It or Bin It. Here's a tune. It's Jimmy Somerville, but do we listen to the whole song after the instrumental or do we bin it? It's all down to you. The votes are in. Let's take a listen.

0: Jimmy Somerville, Read My Lips. Enough is enough. That's the song you chose to hear in full. Right, stand by. 10 big songs coming up. The 10 of 10 countdown is locked, loaded and ready to play next after the news at 10 here at Tameside.
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1: Far-right activist Daniel Thomas will appear in court charged with criminal damage after allegedly slashing a dinghy in the English Channel while a rescue crew member was still on board. The 37-year-old, known as Danny Tomo to his supporters, was remanded into custody last night. Hundreds of people gathered outside a police station in Basingstoke yesterday, believing he was inside. Overcrowding in A&E departments and corridor care is linked to hundreds of deaths every week. Researchers say for every 10% increase in emergency department occupancy, the chance of dying in the following next month went up too. Dr. Tom Roberts is one of the experts.
2: When you have a stretched emergency department that's very busy, it's really challenging for staff to work as they'd normally like to work in that environment. So it becomes a really challenging place to do the standards of care that we strive to do every day.
1: Teenagers think more action is needed to keep them safe online, but an Australia-style ban isn't the answer. Molly Rose Foundation, Flip Gen and Breck Foundation research has found that children prefer a safety-by-design approach that tackles harm across social media, gaming, AI and live streaming. Rowan Ferguson is from Molly Rose.
3: Andy Burnham's government needs to look at other contexts around the world and think a bit smarter. In Canada, platforms are banned until and unless they make their products safe for children. You know, that's a model that would actually deliver on children's needs, forcing platforms to become fundamentally safer.
1: Foreign Secretary Ed Miliband told his Iranian counterpart that Britain will not tolerate intimidation, threats or hostile activity on UK soil. The two met in the margins of the UN General Assembly in New York yesterday, discussing the war in the Middle East and the importance of reopening the Strait of Hormuz. Mr. Miliband also brought up the detention of Craig and Lindsay Foreman, who were detained in Tehran's Evin prison. And US rapper Macklemore has announced his own tour called Free Palestine after he was dropped from Ed Sheeran's over comments he made about Gaza. Sheeran says the decision was out of his hands. Since then, though, a number of his supporting acts have also dropped out. Macklemore will perform in Dublin, London and Paris, with proceeds going towards Palestinian causes. For On Radio News Hub, I'm Frankie Hersine.
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6: 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I'm Usma Raja. Mosaic artwork panels created by local young people, community groups and residents are helping to raise awareness of hate crime and celebrate diversity across Tameside. More than 200 residents and 90 students from Tameside College contributed to the project delivered by Tameside Council's Community Safety Partnership over the past 12 months. Through a series of sessions with community and youth organisations, the project highlighted what a hate incident or hate crime is, with the aim of increasing the confidence to report and support information for victims. People across Tameside are being urged to get the flu vaccine this winter to help protect themselves, their loved ones and vulnerable groups from seasonal flu. The National Health Service flu vaccination programme has now begun for eligible children and pregnant women, with vaccinations for other eligible adults available from 1st of October 2026. The annual programme helps protect those most at risk of serious illness and reduces pressure on health and care services during the winter months. Work has begun on a major £835,000 retrofit programme at some of First Choice Home Oldham's properties in Saddleworth. The 26 older homes in the villages of Delph and Dobcross will benefit from triple glazed windows and loft and cavity wall insulation upgrades. Other improvements include ventilation upgrades, new roofs, insulated doors and solar panels. The work is part of First Choice Homes Oldham's programme to upgrade all its homes by 2030 to ensure they have an energy performance certificate rating of at least C. That's it for now. For more on these stories, head to tamesideradio.com.
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7: Friday, as we head towards the weekend. A rather cloudy day today. Band of rain moving across the region this morning. Possibility of a few brighter spells later on. Temperatures a little cooler than of yesterday. Highs of 17 degrees.

Some great memories coming up today in the 10 of 10 countdown at Tameside Radio. Paul Young, Now I Know What Made Otis Blue, was a brand new entry in this particular year at number 36 in this week. But what was the year? This is the 10 of 10 countdown at Tameside Radio. So, this is how it works. You know it by now. You work out the decade, you narrow it down to the year, and then from there, hopefully we'll get the right answer. But don't worry, it's worth a guess, worth a little stab in the dark at this one. Ford unveils its new Mondeo, a range of... Do you remember this Mondeo? The large family hatchback, saloons and estates, which all the showrooms got in March of this year, which replaced the Sierra, which a lot of people had. I didn't. I had a Ford Fiesta at the time, but if you had a Mondeo, you were really kind of dead posh, weren't you? Also in this year, British Airways admits liability and apologies unreservedly for a dirty tricks campaign against Virgin Atlantic. Remember that well in this particular year. But what was the year? 07787 350452 is my WhatsApp number. 07787 350452. And new at number 19 was this from Stacker Bowe.

Whatever happened to Stackerbo? Here we go. Tameside Radio's Turn 10 countdown for Friday morning. This was the year that unemployment has increased month on month, and it's still just short of the 3 million total that was seen just 6 years previous. It was a really bad time for unemployment. Economists warned in this year that it could hit a new high of 3.5 million by the end of this particular year. And also, a false start forces the Grand National to be cancelled in this year. The race results are made void for the first time in history, and UK bookmakers are forced to repay £75 million in bets. What an absolute nightmare that was. Another new entry is number 18. Belinda Carlisle, and this is Big Scary Animal.

Peter Carlisle, that's a big, scary animal from Tameside Radio's 10 at 10 countdown on this Friday morning. So, good morning, by the way, to Ed. He said, my ex-wife had a sister called Stacey, and I used to call her Stack-a-bo. All right, Stacker, all right. All right, but well done, you got the year right. We are in the 90s, but what particular year? All right. I think it's a tough year this year, actually. It's, I remember there's lots of going on this particular year, and some of these songs really do bring back some great memories. In terms of clues, QVC launches the first shopping channel in the UK in this particular year, and still going strong. In the world of football, Manchester United become the first champions of the new FA Premier League after their last remaining title contenders, Aston Villa, lose 1-0 at home to Oldham Athletic. It's the first time in 26 years that Manchester United have been champions of the top division of the English football. So, normally that gives it away. 07787 350452. Come on, have a go. Right, so back to the charts. And at number 17 was this from Freddie Mercury. Sometimes

This is the Turn 10 Countdown at Tameside Radio with Freddie Mercury, Living on My Own. Morning to Steady in Gorton. And the football clues always give it away. And for some reason, it's always United one for some reason. I don't know why. But anyway, well done. You got the year right. Morning to Elaine. 1 year out, Elaine. Danny. You've tried twice now. You've still got it wrong. You are so, so close. Morning to Jonesy as well. Getting it right. The United clue gave it away. You see, football always gives the year away. If you're a good, you know, knowledge of football, you're going to get it without problems. This was the year that it was a major year in history, marked by the formation of the European Union. And at the time, carrying a pager was classed as high-tech communication. Do you remember pagers? It was like before real kind of mobile phones were coming in at the time, but everybody had pagers, and you thought you'd had importance having a pager. So what was the year? 07787 350 452. Another new entry went straight in at number 8 for Hadaway with This Life.

Sure, what a memory. Life, Hathaway, Tameside Radio's 10 and 10 countdown for Friday morning. Good morning to Elaine. Hey, Elaine, thank you very much. I have no knowledge of football, she says, but I'm guessing the year is... And you got it spot on. Well done. Also to Paul in Glossop, congratulations, you got it right as well. The year that Bill Clinton takes office as the 42nd US president and the 51-day Waco siege ends in a deadly fire in Texas in this particular year. We're in the 90s and a lot of people just 1 year out. What was the year? More clues coming up after this. SWV and right here.

I remember that song came out in this particular year. I was driving a car, and we had it on the cassette in the car at the time. And it was just played over and over and over again. All the memories. Somewhere in the 90s, but where? That was a number five. This was the year that I'll Do Anything for Love, But I Won't Do That, released by Meatloaf. A single goes to number one in 28 countries. And also crime series Cracker. Do you remember Cracker with Robbie Coltrane? Debuts on ITV in this particular year as well. And another new entry in the charts of this particular week was this from M People.

0: Morning to Paul at Britannia Taxis in Glossop, getting it right this morning. And also Lyle at Richmond as well. Spot on with your answer, as always. Don't be not cheating, you know. Why are you not Googling or anything like that? Right, moving on up. MP Paul at number four with a brand new entry in the charts of this particular week. And in the box office, it was The Bodyguard, Under Siege and Scent of a Woman. And that was really hot in the box office. So, does that give it away? Right, up next at number three, Culture Beat. Mr. Vane is next at the 10 at 10 countdown on Tameside.
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save you from yourself.

So I'm dancing away here in a studio to this. I feel lost without glow sticks. Culture Beats. Mr. Vane at Tameside Radio, Standard 10 Countdown. That's the number three in the charts. The year the CSA begins operation. That's a child support agency. And the late Queen announces that Buckingham Palace to open for the first time. 1990 what? All been revealed after number two in the charts. Pet Shop Boys. This is Go West. That's Tameside Radio.

Joe Boy's number two in the charts of this particular week of this year. Go West. Wow, what a memory. Morning to Chris as well. Thank you very much indeed. It's the year. Yes, it was. Enjoy your chippy tea tonight. I will. I'll tell you what, tonight is definitely a chippy tea. Now, I think after this week, I need it anyway. But congratulations. Thank you very much. If you got this year right, it was 1993. And this was at number one. DJ Jazzy Jeff and the Fresh Prince. Boom. Shake the room. It's Tameside Radio's 10 at 10 countdown for Friday.

just having a bit of a reminisce in the studio here. Sadly, we do remember these years very, very well. 1993, our number one DJ, Jazzy Jeff and the Fresh Prince at Tameside Radio with Boom Shake the Room. Another one on Monday morning here at Tameside Radio. Enjoy your weekend. I'm back here tomorrow morning with Dan from 9. If you're out, pop in, why not? Bring us a butty and a nice coffee as well. Right, 10 to 11, Tameside Radio at the weekend as we're entering that period where we get a couple of days off. Martin's next at 11 here on Tameside.

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1: Well, it's 11 o'clock now. Good morning to you. Time for an update with our latest news headlines. It's Frankie Hairsine.
2: Hundreds of deaths in the UK have been linked to overcrowded A&E departments.
3: We really need the government across the whole four nations to take this issue incredibly seriously. We have a winter coming, which is going to be incredibly challenging across the NHS.
2: That's one of the experts, Dr. Tom Robert. The work was carried out at 134 A&Es in Wales, Northern Ireland and England last year and has now been presented to the European Emergency Medicine Congress in France. Far-right activist Danny Tomo, real name Danny Thomas, is in court today charged with criminal damage. He's accused of slashing a boat in the English Channel whilst an emergency responder was still on board. The 37-year-old was remanded into custody to appear at Basingstoke Magistrates Court today. Hundreds of people gathered outside a police station in Basingstoke yesterday, believing he was inside. Three-year-old Noah Woods, who was found dead in a lake following a huge search in Suffolk, left a play area through a gap in a fence. An inquest into his death opened in Ipswich today. Hundreds of people helped in the search in Brantham. Police say they were overwhelmed by the amount of support. Foreign Secretary Ed Miliband told his Iranian counterpart that Britain will not tolerate intimidation, threat or hostile activity on UK soil. The two met in the margins of the UN General Assembly in New York yesterday, discussing the war in the Middle East and the importance of reopening the Strait of Hormuz. Mr. Miliband also brought up the detention of Craig and Lindsay Foreman, who were detained in Tehran's Evin prison. An Australia-style social media ban isn't what UK teenagers want. Three charities say that whilst children think more action is needed to keep them safe online, they would prefer a safety-by-design approach. Rowan Ferguson is from the Molly Rose Foundation, one of the charities campaigning.
4: This should absolutely be a priority for the new Andy Burnham government. Children and parents are crying out for change, and the government has a real opportunity to offer a reset of online safety.
2: And the Premier League's joined calls for reform of FIFA, saying the organisation's governance is not fit for purpose. It's after President Gianni Infantino came under intense pressure over his plans to sell stakes in a private company to run the World Cup. From Radio News Hub, I'm Frankie Hairsine.
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7: 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It tracks energy use accurately, meaning you're not relying on estimated bills, so you can manage costs and cash flow with greater confidence.
8: 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Mosaic artwork panels created by local young people, community groups and residents are helping to raise awareness of hate crime and celebrate diversity across Tameside. More than 200 residents and 90 students from Tameside College contributed to the project delivered by Tameside Council's Community Safety Partnership over the past 12 months. Through a series of sessions with community and youth organisations, the project highlighted what a hate incident or hate crime is, with the aim of increasing the confidence to report and support information for victims. People across Tameside are being urged to get the flu vaccine this winter to help protect themselves, their loved ones and vulnerable groups from seasonal flu. The National Health Service flu vaccination programme has now begun for eligible children and pregnant women, with the vaccinations for other eligible adults available from 1st of October 2026. The annual programme helps protect those most at risk of serious illness and reduces pressure on health and care services during the winter months. Work has begun on a major £835,000 retrofit programme at some of First Choice Home Oldham's properties in Saddleworth. The 26 older homes in the villages of Delph and Dobcross will benefit from triple glazed windows and loft and cavity wall insulation upgrades. Other improvements include ventilation upgrades, new roofs, insulated doors and solar panels. The work is part of First Choice Homes Oldham's programme to upgrade all its homes by 2030 to ensure they have an energy performance certificate rating of at least C. That's it for now. For more on these stories, head to tamesideradio.com.
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1: Fairly murky Friday across the region. Light rain, light winds today. 15 degrees Celsius. Wet into this evening, but hopefully overnight we'll be drying up with some clear spells to look forward to as well. 15 degrees a little later on this afternoon. 9 degrees overnight. Tomorrow's looking pretty good at the moment. Nice start. Plenty of sunshine to look forward to. Sunny intervals towards the afternoon with highs of 18 degrees, but make the most of it. Sunday looking okay to start with, but rain by late morning, certainly into the afternoon, and tops once again up to 18 degrees. 5 minutes after 11, whisper it quietly. It's only Friday.

Ramside Radio, today's best music and your favourite songs of all time. The Top Gun soundtrack. It's Kenny Loggins on the Danger Zone. Madonna's Like a Prayer before it. And a 10 of 10 countdown with Mark on Breakfast this morning, taking us back to 1993. Memories of Cracker on the show today. I used to love Cracker with Robbie Coltrane. And I actually filmed it up the road from my parents' house. I think it was his ex-wife's character whose house was featured in the show, and it was about four or five doors down. And I was living down south at the time, but I must have been back from the holidays. And all the vans are outside, all the filming vans and everything. I looked outside the window, I thought it was Robbie Coltrane on the road out there. I think he was having a brew. Well, it's 14 after 11. We've got a busy one today. We'll get it together. We'll tell you what's happening after this.

0: I just might. Then again, I might not. Tell you later. That's Bruno Mars, Tameside Radio. Good morning. Now, it is Friday, so that means after 12 o'clock, we'll kick off the weekend nice and early on the show with the Friday Belters once again. And trust me, we have belters today. School time options quiz at 12:40. Yes, we'll summon you to class for the game where we learn together. Last round of the week, statistically speaking, just after two. Play along with that for fun. Mike Warbank has a preview this Sunday to show the time forgot. And amongst various things to talk about today, crushes. Yes, we've been looking into those. More about that later. We'll kick you today what's going on across the area. New music from Lulu coming up. The TLC girls are playing next.
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0: TLC doing No Scrubs, Tameside Radio, good morning. Someone's just whispered in my ear that 13 weeks today is going to be Christmas Day.
1: Really?
0: I've seen quite a few signs up already outside places, you know, for book now for Christmas. And obviously the supermarkets have quite a bit of the Christmassy stuff in as well. So much so, I wouldn't normally do this, but I did succumb earlier in the week. I was very tempted by a box of mince pies, so I bought them. Had one the other night, and it was very nice too. Never too early for a pie.

0: Same Side Radio, today's best music and your favourite songs of all time. OMD's Forever Live and Die. Still to this day, one of their finest records, I think. I'm in Love Again is the latest from Lulu. Her brand new album will be out in January. Well, it's 11:30 already. 30 minutes to the Friday belters, kicking off the weekend nice and early. Although we have an equally fine belter for you, the other side of 11:30. We've got the original coming up, Mumford & Sons, their latest for you as well.
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0: Really busy around the centre of Mottram at the moment. Mottram all looking solid down the hill there towards the Gullion Lights through Hollingworth. A lot of queuing traffic around Marquis Street and queues before the end of the M67 now before you get to Hyde Road and the Hattersley Island, so it will take a little while to get through that. Just off Dinting Vale into Glossop, High Street West looking a little bit busy at the moment. If you're going to be heading out on the Woodhead Pass, we do have delays in both directions between Woodhead and Windle Edge. Maybe around about 10 to 15 minute delay there, just a warning, so do allow yourself some extra journey time. Fairly busy if you're going to be travelling around Droylston. We've got some queuing traffic around Ashton Road near to the tram stop just down towards Market Street. Market Street South also looking a little bit slow. On the motorway network, fairly busy around the Sinister Island on the anticlockwise M60, just bearing back onto the main carriageway down to 17 at Prestwich and Whitefield. And further round on the anticlockwise side, just that usual hotspot of the Swinton Interchange, the bottleneck with the M61 joining. So a little bit of slow moving traffic down towards Worsley at 13, and the M61 pretty busy back to the Kersley Spur at Junction 3. Local public transport appears to be absolutely fine. Any updates from you, do get in touch. It's 0330 123 0181 on our travel line. That's 0330 123 0181.
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Lynch on their album Prize Fighter, which was out earlier on this year. Mumford & Sons doing the banjo song, the original's I Love You Baby preceding it. And it's Tameside Radio, today's best music and your favourite songs of all time.

Ringside Radio, French Kissing in the USA. That'll be Debbie Harry then. Now, St James Church in Ashton is going to be hosting its Scarecrow Festival this weekend, and in fact, it kicks off officially in 16 minutes' time. 12 noon till 4 this afternoon, you can pop down there, and again this evening from 6 till 8. 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That's the St James Church Ashton Scarecrow Festival officially kicking off at 12 noon today, and you'll find the church on Cowhill Lane in Ashton if you fancy supporting that one. Now, Snow Patrol are back with a brand new single with Kylie Minogue as well, These Alarms. It's so-

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Tameside Radio. So look at that. Friday afternoon beckons. As far as we're concerned, that means the start of the weekend, really. So Friday Belters will be here just after 12. Songs to get you moving in the groove. But you might just want to turn up a little bit louder as well. We got some corkers today. Terrace Trent D'Arby, Sign Your Name, In Excess and Never Tear Us Apart before that. And also in the next hour, School Time Options Quiz. Yesterday, politics, food preparation and nutrition and media studies. We'll see which round of subjects we get at about 12.40. We'll summon you to the school and the head will send us down a random corridor once again. News headlines next over Tameside after Natasha Bennett.

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1: And exactly 12 midday now. Good afternoon to you. Time for an update with the very latest news headlines. Here's Matthew Dudley.
2: An inquest into the death of Noah Woods has today opened in Ipswich. The three-year-old, who was found dead in a lake following a huge search in Suffolk, left a play area through a gap in the fence. Police say they were overwhelmed by the amount of public support, with around 1,300 people helping the search in Brantham. Corridor care and overcrowding in A&Es is linked to hundreds of deaths in the UK every week. That's according to a cohort of medical experts who are calling for better. Dr. Tom Roberts is one of them.
3: We really need, as we move into winter, clear plans from our boards and our trust about how they are going to act on that. We've had an incredibly challenging summer, and we need to ensure that there are plans in place.
2: The review found that for every 10% rise in occupancy, the chance of dying in the following 28 days rose by a percent. Pope Leo has begun a four-day visit to France today. He aims to draw attention to his appeals for peace and a greater reflection on what it means to be human. This is the first time a pope has visited France in 18 years. The Foreign Secretary told Iran's Foreign Minister that Britain will not tolerate intimidation on UK soil. Ed Miliband met Abbas Araghchi at the UN General Assembly in New York yesterday. He says that Britain will be unwavering in their resolve to combat threats from Iranian-linked groups. The most pressing climate impacts for the UK are drought, heatwaves and wildfires. That's according to the Climate Barometer, who have been surveying Brits. They say 80% support investments in parks, ponds and trees to help with the hot weather.
4: It's another way of showing that this is an area where there's actually a lot of alignment rather than sort of differences and, yeah, sort of distinctions between people's views.
2: That's their impact and adaption lead, Dr. Niall McLaughlin. And the US rapper Macklemore has announced a European tour after he was dropped from Ed Sheeran's over comments he made about Gaza. The 43-year-old named his tour Free Palestine. That's the latest from Radio News Hub. I'm Matthew Dudley.
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7: 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Mosaic artwork panels created by local young people, community groups and residents are helping to raise awareness of hate crime and celebrate diversity across Tameside. More than 200 residents and 90 students from Tameside College contributed to the project delivered by Tameside Council's Community Safety Partnership over the past 12 months. Through a series of sessions with community and youth organisations, the project highlighted what a hate incident or hate crime is, with the aim of increasing the confidence to report and support information for victims. People across Tameside are being urged to get the flu vaccine this winter to help protect themselves, their loved ones and vulnerable groups from seasonal flu. The National Health Service flu vaccination programme has now begun for eligible children and pregnant women, with the vaccinations for other eligible adults available from 1st of October 2026. The annual programme helps protect those most at risk of serious illness and reduces pressure on health and care services during the winter months. Work has begun on a major £835,000 retrofit programme at some of First Choice Home Oldham's properties in Saddleworth. The 26 older homes in the villages of Delph and Dobcross will benefit from triple glazed windows and loft and cavity wall insulation upgrades. Other improvements include ventilation upgrades, new roofs, insulated doors and solar panels. The work is part of First Choice Homes Oldham's programme to upgrade all its homes by 2030 to ensure they have an energy performance certificate rating of at least C. That's it for now. For more on these stories, head to TamesideRadio.com.
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1: It's a murky old afternoon then. Light rain, light winds today. 14 degrees the current high. Going to be topping out around about 15 mid-afternoon. But into this evening, we're glad to know the rain will be dying out. It's going to be dry and clear overnight. We're down to around about 9 degrees. Beautiful start tomorrow. Plenty of sunshine to look forward to. More cloud towards the afternoon, but Saturday should remain dry. Highs around about 18 degrees. But then on Sunday, we're going to see quite a nice start with a few bright or sunny intervals. Mid-afternoon, the rain arrives once again, lasting well into the evening. And temperatures once again up to around about 18 Celsius. OK, well, it's 5 minutes after 12. Good afternoon.

This is Martin. Hello. Friday Bells, it's time once again. Turn them up louder. Songs to get you moving and a grooving. Freemasons and Amanda Wilson soon after this from the mighty Planet Funk.

Same Side Radio, Freemasons alongside Amanda Wilson, Love on My Mind, Planet Funk, Chase the Sun before that, 12 after midday, Friday afternoon. This is Martin, welcome to the Friday Belters once again, turning up louder. Celebrating the start of the weekend nice and early as we like to do on the programme. Hope things are good with you. We'll be checking out Love Inc. in just a second. The mighty gala, freed from disease.

Starlet's Free from Desire, Tameside Radio. The Friday Belters back on. Got friends on a stag weekend in Newcastle this weekend. Sadly, I couldn't make this. Something my body will probably thank me for later, actually. But yeah, good luck to everybody heading to Newcastle today in their lederhosen outfit. It's not the reason I can't go, by the way. Friday Belters time, 12:15. This is Martin. Let's continue. Loving Cura Superstar.

0: So Jonesy's on WhatsApp. Hello, Jonesy. Hey, me and the lads at work loving the old school dance tracks on a Friday. You're welcome. And your eyes will make you see. Have a fine weekend, won't you? 18 after midday. You're a superstar. Tameside Radio. Of course, got the international break in the football this weekend, but Curzon Ashton are back in action tomorrow, hosting Stalybridge Celtic. Yes, it's the FA Trophy third round qualifying. Now, if you can't make the game tomorrow, Tameside Radio's Lewis Connell will have full match commentary from the Tameside Stadium via our Mix LR channel. 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
1: 25th of September as well. It's marking World Dream Day. Apparently, as humans, we tend to forget 90% of our dreams within the first few minutes. Yeah, I'm useless at remembering them as well. World Pharmacist Day today. Apparently, it's One Hit Wonders Day. We'd better dig out some then, haven't we? And National Binge Day, which is encouraging us to take a day to devour a TV series. Oh, there you go. Couch

0: Jimmy's Girl waiting for a start of full time Sky Radio. Okay, school time options quiz imminent. We'll have a little break and then we'll summon you to school for the final time this week. Politics, food preparation and nutrition and media studies were our subjects yesterday. We'll see where the head sends us in about 10 minutes' time. Chapel Roan before that. We'll take you back to the 70s with the Mighty Sheik as well. 12:30 now.
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0: Looking really busy at the end of the M67 on to Hyde Road through the roadworks there into the centre of Mottram. Mottram Moor also backing up all the way down the hill to the Gun in Lights and then through Hollingworth along Market Street. That stretch very, very slow at the moment. If you're going to be travelling into the centre of Glossop Queues at the moment, just on Dinting Vale, just north of Glossop Road actually, so quite a stretch of Dinting Vale affected by that, and on towards High Street West as you head down towards Arundel Street. High Street East inbound crossing over to High Street West also looking a little bit slow. Planning to use the Woodhead Pass. We've got 10-minute delays on the eastbound side just between Woodhead and Windley. Just to warn you, so allow yourself some extra journey time there. Pretty busy in the centre of Denton, northbound Stockport Road up to the A57. A57 as well, Manchester Road is crossing over to Hyde Road, looking busy. If you're coming down from Guy Bridge, then Denton Road towards Ashton Road and Crown Point, a little bit slow at the moment. Fairly busy around the centre of Ashton as well, just away from Wellington Road along Oldham Road out towards Albion Way. And then if you're heading out towards Queens Road via Mossley Road and Cricket's Lane, some queuing traffic along that stretch as well. A little bit busy around the Snipe Retail Park on Manchester Road heading outbound. And the centre of Drawsden, this usual heavy traffic around Market Street, either side of Ashton Road there. But apart from that, the other major routes in Tameside and Glossop at the moment, generally okay. Motorways really beginning to build for Friday now through the Simister Island anti-clockwise on the M60. That's pretty solid through the roadworks to get back onto the main carriageway. Further around the other side of town, we do have some delays forming on the anti-clockwise side, just around 16 at Pendlebury, taking you down towards the Eccles Interchange at Junction 12. The M61 southbound also very busy before the Swinton Interchange there, so queues back to the Kersley Spur currently, and just beginning to build on the Barton High Level Bridge on the clockwise side, so coming on at Junction 10 of the Trafford Centre onto the bridge itself. That's certainly slowing down up to 13 at Worsley. The rest of the network appears to be fine. No issues being reported locally on public transport, but any updates from you, always welcome. Do get in touch. It's 0330 123 0181 on our travel line. That's 0330 123 0181.
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0: Tameside Radio, Chapel Roan at the Pink Pony Club, Chic ahead of that, and La Freak. Friday afternoon, 19 minutes to 1, how are you? Heading back to the early 80s with Junior shortly, and more new music, this time from Mika Miller coming up, but first of all, hey, let's learn together. Final round of the week as well. Three multiple choice questions coming up. Each will be on a different school subject. Yes, virtual gold stars, nice early finish, no weekend homework, your prize, should you get 3 out of 3. It is your Friday edition of the School Time Options Quiz. So, let's hear from the head and see where she's sending us to for Friday, shall we?
1: Attention class, for today's lessons, please make your way to Corridor 1.
0: Oh, that's a nice early dart for the weekend then. Corridor number 1, we don't have to travel far. So, with our first call to lesson, we're outside room number 4, and it's the biology lab. Now, for biology, we'd like to know which is the world's longest insect. So, which is the world's longest insect? Now, is it A, the Atlas moth? Is it B, the Chinese stick insect? Or is it C, the Hercules beetle? So, the Atlas moth, the Chinese stick insect, or the Hercules beetle? Which of those is the world's longest insect? Because it's one of them. I think that's enough science. We're not doing double science today. Round the corner to room number 9. And they're doing music. What was the nationality of the composer Gustav Holst? So what was the nationality of the composer Gustav Holst? Now, was he A, British, was he B, Polish, or was he C, Hungarian? So British, Polish, or Hungarian. What was the nationality of the composer Gustav Holst? And our final question of the week, across the corridor this time to room number 10, I think. It's an economics class. At the time of decimalisation, how many sides did the old three-penny or threepenny bit have? So at the time of decimalisation, how many sides did the old three-penny or the threepenny bit have? Now, was it A, 8 sides? Was it B, 10 sides? Or C, 12 sides? So 8 sides, 10 sides, or 12 sides. How many sides on an old threepenny bit? OK, so biology, music and economics. Are you feeling confident for 3 out of 3 then? We'll have a little comfort break, I think, for the next 3.5 minutes, if that's all right. Don't be late. Back in the classroom, the other side of this, from Junior.

Very good, Junior. Mama used to say, brand new music from Mika Miller coming up in just a second. First of all, let's see how you did with today's school time options quiz. Okay, so question one was biology. We wanted to know, which is the world's longest insect? The world's longest insect. Now, would it be A, the Atlas moth? Would it be the Chinese stick insect? Or would it be C, the Hercules beetle? Correct answer. It was option B. You should have gone for the Chinese stick insect there. It was actually discovered in 2017. Its body measured 38.2 centimetres, and with its legs fully outstretched, 64 centimetres, or just over 2 feet. That was a whopper, wasn't it? Anyway, Chinese stick insect, the correct answer. Question two was music. What was the nationality of the composer Gustav Holst? Yeah, Gustav Holst. Now, your options for this were A, British, B, Polish, or C, Hungarian. Correct answer? Was option A, British. Yes, he was British. He was actually born in Cheltenham in 1874, and he's probably best known for his orchestral suite, The Planets. So, well, then he said British for question two. And question three was economics. At the time of decimalisation, how many sides did the old threepenny or the threepenny bit have? The old threepenny or the threepenny bit. Now, your options were A, 8, B, 10, or C, 12. Now, if you said 8, you were wrong. If you said 10, you were wrong. Yeah, it was a 12-sided coin, and it actually holds the title of Britain's first non-circular coin since milled coins were introduced back in the 17th century. Okay, so biology was a Chinese stick insect, music was British, economics was the number 12. Those were your answers. 3 out of 3 in a virtual gold star, a nice early finish, and no weekend homework. There's your lunch bell. This is Mika Miller.

That's a bit good, isn't it? Mika Miller. It's called Oh Freedom. And featured on her recent album, A Little Bit of Me, as well. Bringing you the best of new stuff. And, of course, your favourite songs of all time. Yeah, it is Tameside Radio. Nice to have you with us this afternoon. I've got some great plans in place for the weekend. The weather should be better tomorrow. A little bit damp come Sunday. News headlines after Metro Station and the Bucketheads. They're playing.

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1: And it's exactly 1 o'clock now. Good afternoon to you. Time for an update with the very latest news headlines. Here's Matthew Dudley.
2: Far-right activist Daniel Thomas, better known as Danny Tomo, has pleaded not guilty to criminal damage. It's after he allegedly slashed a boat holding an emergency worker in the English Channel. The 37-year-old has requested a Crown Court trial and has been denied bail. Three-year-old Noah Woods, who was found dead in a lake following a search in Suffolk, left a play area through a gap in the fence. An inquest into his death opened in Ipswich today. The family have said he was a happy, cheeky, playful boy who loved to laugh. Overcrowding in A&E departments and corridor care is linked to hundreds of deaths every week here in the UK. Researchers say for every 10% increase in emergency department occupancy, the chance of dying in the following month went up as well. Dr. Tom Roberts is an expert.
3: When you have a stressed emergency department that's very busy, it's really challenging for staff to work as they'd normally like to work in that environment. So it becomes a really challenging place to do the standards of care that we'd strive to do every day.
2: The British public say heat waves, drought and wildfires are the most pressing climate issues for the UK. Climate Barometer, who did the research, say 80% want more trees and natural shading to help combat the heat, but there could be a barrier to that.
4: And there's actually significant distrust in the government to deliver on some of this stuff. So a substantial number of people, just under half, don't feel that the government will protect them from climate-related impacts like heat, flooding and storms.
2: That was Dr. Niall McLaughlin from the organisation. Chelsea Football Club have today been charged by the FA over alleged discriminatory chanting against Fulham. It follows their 3-2 win on the season's opening weekend, with the club issuing a statement to their fans warning them against sectarian chanting. And ticket codes for the widely anticipated Oasis 27 tour have made their way to the fans. People who signed up for the pre-register will be sent a unique non-transferable code to access an allocated sale window. That's the latest from Radio News Hub. I'm Matthew Dudley.
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6: 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Mosaic artwork panels created by local young people, community groups and residents are helping to raise awareness of hate crime and celebrate diversity across Tameside. More than 200 residents and 90 students from Tameside College contributed to the project delivered by Tameside Council's Community Safety Partnership over the past 12 months. Through a series of sessions with community and youth organisations, the project highlighted what a hate incident or hate crime is, with the aim of increasing the confidence to report and support information for victims. People across Tameside are being urged to get the flu vaccine this winter to help protect themselves, their loved ones and vulnerable groups from seasonal flu. The National Health Service flu vaccination programme has now begun for eligible children and pregnant women, with the vaccinations for other eligible adults available from 1st of October 2026. The annual programme helps protect those most at risk of serious illness and reduces pressure on health and care services during the winter months. Work has begun on a major £835,000 retrofit programme at some of First Choice Home Oldham's properties in Saddleworth. The 26 older homes in the villages of Delph and Dobcross will benefit from triple glazed windows and loft and cavity wall insulation upgrades. Other improvements include ventilation upgrades, new roofs, insulated doors and solar panels. The work is part of First Choice Homes Oldham's programme to upgrade all its homes by 2030 to ensure they have an energy performance certificate rating of at least C. That's it for now. For more on these stories, head to tamesideradio.com.
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1: Well, this afternoon, some outbreaks of light rain with light winds. Could be rather drizzly from time to time. 15 degrees today's daytime high, but the rain will be dying out mid-evening. Overnight, it's going to become clear, actually, with answer around about 9 degrees Celsius during the early hours. Then tomorrow morning, it's going to start off beautiful. Plenty of sunshine to wake up to. A bit more cloud towards the afternoon, but should be quite a pleasant end to the day. We'll remain dry. Highs around about 18 for Saturday. And then on Sunday, well, the morning okay, but by the afternoon, we are going to see thickening clouds, some outbreaks of light rain, and once again, tops around about 18 degrees. 5 minutes after one, it'll be Friday. How are you? Thank you very much indeed for joining us today. Music from Sombra and the Bellamy Brothers soon after this from Alicia's Attitude.

And one more time. Bellamy Brothers, Let Your Love Flow. Alicia's Attic, I Am, I Feel. Hey, it's Tameside Radio. With today's best music and your favourite songs of all time. Hope you've got some nice plans for the weekend in place already. Closure for the M60 this weekend, just to warn you, if you're travelling on the northern section, really. This is part of the Simister Island upgrade, so demolition of concrete gantries means the section between 18 at Simister and 17 at Prestwich and Whitefield is going to be closed in both directions from 8 o'clock tomorrow evening. So that's tomorrow evening until 6 o'clock Monday morning. And diversions will be in place, delays to be expected, and we are being urged to plan ahead, so to speak. So if you'll be using the northern section of the M60 usually this weekend, well, come 8 o'clock tomorrow evening until 6 Monday morning, you won't be able to between 18 at Simister and 17 Prestwich and Whitefield. Somber now, Homewrecker.

0: Tameside Radio, Somba doing Homewrecker. Cameron Kennedy, 3 o'clock this afternoon with Drive. 60 minutes chosen by you to kick off the programme as well. Songs have you in the mood for the weekend, so have a think about Wake Light here later, because we might just play. And Lewis Connell with Sports Talk tonight from 7 o'clock as well. Looking forward to another top weekend of sporting action here. Hey, by the way, tonight, Stalybridge Scouts are going to be hosting a bingo and quiz night. Now, this is going to be taking place at the Masonic Hall in Stalybridge, if you're up for this. Tickets start from £3.50. You get a pie and quiz entry with that as well. A licence bar will be offered. They're doing a raffle. There'll be a DJ. It's open to everyone and basically aiming to raise funds to support over 90 young people each week and also maintain their scout headquarters. Apparently, they've got some top prizes in that raffle too. So if you'd like further details and ticket information, all you need to do is contact 5th Stalybridge Scout Group. Check out their socials. Follow them on social media. You'll find out all you need to know. It's the bingo and quiz night tonight. We wish them well with that. That's at Masonic Hall in Stalybridge. George Michael, Aretha Franklin on the way.
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Yes, George. And Aretha. And Are You Waiting For Me, 1987. Tameside Radio, good afternoon. We'll do some love songs for you, by the way, tonight from 11 o'clock to chill out into the weekend and Saturday morning. Looks like quite a few people are keeping a lot of things to themselves at the moment. According to new research, the average man will have a secret crush on three women. Yes. Friends and colleagues are set to top the list. Uh-oh. 40% attracted to one of their partner's friends, apparently. A third will be to a co-worker. And one in ten apparently will feel something for one of their neighbours. Well, that might lead to a few interesting conversations this week. Good luck with that.

0: slipping our hand into the epics file for Friday. I'd like to go in there now again. You're the Voice, Connery John Farnham. Latest from Pixelopus, a dance line no one's watching. Very catchy. It's 1:28. We'll get you today with all the business news very short. First single from Bella Kay on the way. Tintin Town, Shelley Nelson for you. Cover an old Sunday song and classic Donna Summer in just a second.
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0: Really slow at the end of the M67 onto the Hattersley Island. Hyde Road, just the usual delays into the centre of Mottram there. Mottram more through the roadworks, backing up down the hill to the Gunning Lights. See the side of the A57 in Mottram. You've got some queues at the moment around Market Street and Stalybridge Road. In Glossop, pretty much the entire length of High Street West. If you're travelling off Dinting Vale down towards Victoria Street and Norfolk Street, it's looking pretty solid. You've got a good 10-minute delay there, according to the speed sensors. Pretty busy in the opposite direction as well, just coming off High Street East. If you're planning to use the Woodhead Pass, we do have delays between Woodhead and Windle Edge, so it might be a good idea just to allow yourself a little extra journey time there. Through Denton, the A57 travelling eastbound towards Hyde Road, Manchester Road just approaching Stockport Road, and Ashton Road looking a little bit slow. And if you're carrying on down towards Clark Way into Hyde, we've got some queuing traffic on the approach to that junction. A little bit busy around Ashton Road as well if you're going to be travelling around Duckingfield. And we've also got queuing traffic heading out of Ashton right now. Mossley Road up towards the Queens Road Junction. Queues currently back to Cricket's Lane and Penny Meadow. A little bit busy off Wellington Road there, just down towards Albion Way. And if you're heading north out of Ashton, we've got some queues at the moment just up towards Newmarket Road, Wilshaw Lane via Oldham Road. But the other major routes around the area, generally okay. The motorways really beginning to build now for Friday afternoon. We've got queues just after Junction 19 at the Heaton Park, Three Arrows roundabout, anti-clockwise on the M60 through the roadworks back onto the main carriageway. If you're heading eastbound on the M62, certainly slowing down around the Birch services, heading up to Junction 20 at Rochdale and onwards towards 21 at Milne Row. Really slow traffic around the other side of town on the anti-clockwise M60. Junction 8, Carrington, all the way up to Worsley at 13. You've got stop-start traffic according to the speed sensors. You're looking at a good 20-minute delay there. Pretty busy as well on the anti-clockwise, just around Junction 16 at Pendlebury now, heading down to 13 at Worsley. Local public transport, so far, so good. No major issues to speak of on the trains, the trams or the buses. Any travel updates from you, though, do get in touch. It's 0330 123-0181 for our travel line. That's 0330-123-0181.
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6: Virgin Group founder Sir Richard Branson has called Brexit an unmitigated disaster, as a think tank led by Sir Tony Blair said Britain should rejoin the EU within a decade. Sir Richard said the vote in 2016 had been an unprecedented act of economic and political self-harm, and the British people should be given a second chance to decide whether to be in the EU. The National Union of Journalists has warned the BBC risks becoming trapped in an inescapable doom spiral if it continues to cut more jobs. In June, the corporation announced its intention to axe up to 2,000 roles in an attempt to make £500 million in savings over 2 years. And museum workers at London's V&A are set to strike for 2 days from tomorrow in a dispute over pay and working conditions. Members of Prospect and the PCS Union are seeking a minimum 4% pay rise for staff earning above the living wage, as well as improved benefits. The V&A says it has made a significantly improved offer, which it considers fair and affordable, and says it remains available for negotiations.

0: kid.
1: Tameside Radio, today's best music and your favourite songs of all time. I love it, I love it, I love it. Bella Kay's current single. Donna Summer doing Hot Stuff before that, 20 minutes to 2. 30 minutes time, we'll have another round of, statistically speaking, research being done all the time. So we've got a question. Have we got a question, by the way? We have got a question, that's all right. We missed it today for some reason. Anyway, you can play along from 10 past right now. 1998, cover of the old Sunday song, Tintin Out, Shelley Nelson, here at Tameside.

So 1990, the Sundays recorded it. And then 8 years later, Tintin Out teamed up with Shelley Nelson and thought, we'll give it a go. We got it to number seven as well. Here's where the story ends. Tameside Radio with today's best music and your favourite songs of all time. Take That Boys will be releasing a new album before the end of the year. We'll check out a track from that for you very shortly. More 80s to come from Ashford and Simpson. Quite a bit going on across the area this weekend. Happening in Hyde tomorrow, which looks like a fun event. We'll give you the lowdown on that a little bit later. Now, of course, this weekend we'll see a number of Macmillan coffee mornings taking place. One you can go and support is at Carbrook Bowling Club. They'll be hosting this tomorrow morning from 10 o'clock. It'll continue till 1. A chance to support a worthy cause that is close to everybody's heart. And you'll find the bowling club at Carbrook Rise in Carbrook. If you want the postcode for that, by the way, SK153NY. That's SK153NY. They'd love your support for that tomorrow. That's the Macmillan Coffee Morning at Carbrook Bowling Club. And also tomorrow, a new artisan market. It's launching in Staley Bridge. It's coming to the Civic Hall from 10 o'clock. And we'll continue right the way through till 3. And you'll be able to browse a selection of handmade crafts and food and drink, a little bit of art, lots more on top of that. In fact, live music, face painting and children's crafts. So something for all the family, really. Free entry as well. So if you're up for that, that's the artisan market. It's a new one. It's coming to Staley Bridge Civic Hall. That's from 10 o'clock tomorrow morning.

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Tameside Radio, Cliff Richard, Devil Woman, Ashford and Simpson doing solid as well, 5 minutes or two. So today's round of Statistically Speaking, new research into, shall we say, things that we stop doing by the time we get to a certain age, generally. We thought we'd go along with that for Friday. Bonus points will be available. News headlines on the way in just a second. But the Friday belter before that, 1988. Take you back with Aztec Camera, Somewhere in My Heart. You're on Tameside Radio.

0: catch up with Mike Warbank in the next hour. A preview of the Sundays, a show that time forgot, our weekly nostalgia fest. Same Side Radio, Aztec Cameras, Somewhere in My Heart. Hi from Martin, hey, got some nice plans for the weekend? Loads to look forward to on Tameside Radio. Music from Shakira, McFly and Snap on the way, and a little round of Statistically Speaking very shortly.
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0: At exactly 2 o'clock now, good afternoon to you. Time for an update with the very latest news headlines. Here's Matthew Dudley.
2: An inquest into the death of Noah Woods has today opened in Ipswich. The three-year-old, who was found dead in a lake following a huge search in Suffolk, left a play area through a gap in the fence. Police say they were overwhelmed by the amount of public support, with around 1,300 people helping the search in Brantham. Now, over to Basingstoke. That was the sound of demonstrators outside Basingstoke's police centre protesting the arrest of Daniel Thomas, better known as Danny Tomo. The far-right activist has today pleaded not guilty to criminal damage after he allegedly slashed a boat in the Channel holding an emergency worker. He has been denied bail and requested a Crown Court trial. Pope Leo has begun a four-day visit to France today. He aims to draw attention to his appeals for peace and a greater reflection on what it means to be human. This is the first time a pope has visited France in 18 years. Hundreds of deaths in the UK have been linked to overcrowded A&E departments.
3: We really need the government across the whole four nations to take this issue incredibly seriously. We have a winter coming, which is going to be incredibly challenging across the NHS.
2: That was one of the experts, Dr. Tom Roberts. The work was carried out at 134 A&Es in Wales, Northern Ireland and England last year and has now been presented at the European Emergency Medicine Congress in France. Foreign Secretary Ed Miliband told his Iranian counterpart that Britain will not tolerate intimidation, threats or hostile activity on UK soil. The two met in the margins on the UN General Assembly in New York, discussing the war in the Middle East and the importance of reopening the Strait of Hormuz. And finally, the Premier League's joined calls to reform FIFA, saying the organisation's governance is not fit for purpose. It's after the president, Gianni Infantino, came under intense pressure over his plans to sell stakes in a private company to run the World Cup. That's the latest from Radio News Hub. I'm Matthew Dudley.
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7: Now with the local headlines, I'm Lewis Connell. Motorists are being warned on major closures on the M60 as work continues on the Simister Island interchange upgrade. The motorway will close in both directions between junctions 17 and 18 from 8pm tomorrow until 6am on Monday. A second closure is planned for the weekend of October the 10th to the 12th, while four large concrete gantries are demolished. National Highways say delays are expected and drivers should plan ahead, allow extra time and avoid the area where possible. Diversions will be signposted, with live traffic updates available from National Highways. And in sport, two Tameside clubs are set to meet this weekend, with Curzon Ashton taking on Stalybridge Celtic. The pair lock horns at the Tameside Stadium for a 3pm kickoff, with the winner progressing to the FA Trophy first round proper. Tameside Radio will be providing live match commentary of the clash, with details on how to access the broadcast available on Facebook. That's all for now. There's more news on our website at tamesideradio.com.
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0: So some light rain with light winds this afternoon. 15 degrees is today's daytime high, but the good news, mid-evening the rain should be dying out, and it's going to be a dry, clear night into single figures as well, down to around about 9 degrees. That's leading to a beautiful start tomorrow morning. Plenty of sunshine to wake up to. Should be with us for most of the morning, but a cloudier afternoon in store. Should remain dry though. Tops tomorrow up to around about 18 degrees, and then Sunday morning looking okay with a few bright or sunny intervals, but by the afternoon, certainly mid-afternoon onwards, at the moment we are going to see one or two outbreaks of rain start to arrive, but a little bit milder at 18 Celsius. Well, it's 4 minutes. It's after two.

Yes, it is. Good afternoon. Thanks for joining us. Here till three, then Cam, of course, and Drive. So over the next hour, have a think about one or two songs you'd love to hear, because he'll play your favourite for you. If you ask very nicely, that is. Songs to have you in the mood for the weekend. 60 minutes will be chosen by you. Lots to do before that, including a round of Statistically Speaking. Two songs time.

It's always all about you. McFly, 1992, Snap, Rhythm as a Dancer. Before that, Shakira on the way. First of all, let's have a Friday round of a little game we call Statistically Speaking. See if you can work out the correct answer to this. As ever, we play purely for fun. Now, according to a new study, the average person will stop doing this at the age of 33. There you go. What do you think that could be? So, according to a new study, the average person will stop doing this by the age of 33. So what are we talking about there? Now, you've got a couple of songs to try and guess, and we'll see how you do, and bonus points could be yours if you get a correct answer. OK, so if you want to get in touch for fun, 81400 on the text. That's 81400. Just start your message with the word Tameside. Text charge to the standard message rate. That's 81400. And if you would like to drop me a WhatsApp, well, it's 07787 350452. So 07787 350452. So according to a new study, the average person will stop doing this by the age of 33. Your thoughts will be welcome. Your answer in two songs' time.

Cherry doing Buffalo Stan, Shakira with The Zoo. Same Side Radio. Happening in Hyde tomorrow. Fancy heading into Hyde Town Centre, 10:30 through till 4:30. The Outdoor Market in Clarendon Square. 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That's happening in Hyde tomorrow from 10:30. That continues till 4:30. OK, let's see how you did very quickly with today's round of the game we call Statistically Speaking. Thank you very much indeed for your guesses. Now, according to a new study, the average person apparently will stop doing this by the age of 33. Yeah, what could it be? The age of 33. Now, a very popular guess here is going to nightclubs and going clubbing. So, Claire from Manchester Vax in Bredbury. Hello. Who else have we got? Amanda. This is Amanda Crossland. And Ian. You have a nice weekend as well. And Neil in Hollingworth as well, all saying clubbing. Well, do you know what? It's not going night clubbing or anything like that. Is it going out every weekend, says Vicky? It isn't, though. Nathan reckons it might be something to do with online dating. No, it's not to do with that. Norma, is it stop worrying about what everybody else thinks? It isn't, no. You have a nice afternoon as well. Elaine suggests it might be something to do with stop growing in height. I think you might stop slightly before that, actually, Elaine, but nice little guess, thank you. What about worrying about the latest fashions and just wearing what you want, says Graham. See, that's quite a good one, actually. It's not, though. It's not to do with that. And Fiona and Karen, hello, you two. Is it making as much effort with their appearance? On a similar vein. No, it isn't. Believe it or not, according to a new study, what the average person will actually stop doing by the age of 33 is having a birthday party. We kind of give up, really. Oh, I'm not celebrating my birthday now. 33, that's far too old. You said that, 10 points.

0: Guns N' Roses, Sweet Child of Mine, Disco Bambino, Dancing Without You ahead of that. Tameside Radio. We'll catch up with Night Warbank in the next half hour. Preview of the Sunday is the show that time forgot. Thanks. And the Pet Shop Boys coming up in just a second.
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0: Pretty busy in the centre of Mottram at the moment. Hyde Road absolutely solid from the end of the M67 on the Hattersley Island into the centre there. We've got queues down Mottram Moor to the Gunning Lights. A little bit busy around Woolley Lane approaching the Gunning, as it will be via Market Street through Hollingworth as well. Pretty busy around Market Street in the centre of Mottram, just off Ashworth Lane and Broadbottom Road. Centre of Glossop looking pretty solid. The entire length of High Street West, if you're just coming off Dinting Vale there, you're looking at a good 10-minute delay to get down towards Victoria Street and Norfolk Street. High Street East inbound also looking a little bit slow. Elsewhere across the area, fairly busy around the Denton Island, particularly on that westbound approach from the M67. Northbound on Stockport Road through Denton, up towards the A57 junction there, looking particularly busy. If you're travelling around Ashton, fairly busy around West End Park, actually onto Park Parade, down towards the Cavendish Street lights. Park Parade backing up towards the BT roundabout as well. Traffic certainly building out on Cricket's Lane at the moment, up towards Mossley Road and the Queens Road junction. Inbound also looking a little bit busy around Penny Meadow. And we've got queuing traffic just away from Oldham Road on Wellington Road, heading out towards Albion Way. Fairly busy in draws on either side of Ashton Road on Market Street there. But the other major routes around Tameside and Glossop, generally okay. Pretty busy on the motorway network, as it normally is at this time on a Friday. So anti-clockwise M60, certainly queuing now from Junction 19 at Heaton Park, back into the Sinister Island through the roadworks there, and towards 17 at Prestwich and Whitefield. And of course, you've mentioned in the news, don't forget, tomorrow evening from 8 o'clock till 6 a.m. Monday, that stretch of the M60 between 17 at Prestwich and Whitefield and Sinister will be closed in both directions. A little bit slow now on the eastbound M62, certainly slowing down around the Birch services, through 20 at Rochdale, hopefully moving before you get to 21 at Milne Row there. Still a little bit busy approaching the Sinister Island on the clockwise M60 back to Junction 16 at Pendlebury, where the entry slip road is. And actually, you're going to be slowing down there on the anti-clockwise now through the Swinton interchange down towards 13 at Worsley. Pretty solid traffic on the clockwise just around the other side of town as well, just after Junction 8 at Carrington as you head past the Trafford Centre and Junction 9 for Trafford Park. Barton Hallowell Bridge clockwise also solid up to 13 at Worsley. Now, the good news for local public transport, everything appears to be fine at the moment. Any travel updates from you, though, do get in touch. It's 0330 123 0181 on our travel line. That's 0330 123 0181.
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5: Tameside Radio Sports Update. Chelsea Football Club have been charged by the FA over alleged discriminatory chanting against Fulham. It follows their 3-2 win on the season's opening weekend, with the club issuing a statement to their fans warning them against sectarian chanting. Elsewhere, Aberdeen have incurred a sanction from the Scottish Professional Football League following two separate serious incidents. They are said to have involved their supporters during their recent Premier Sports Cup quarter-final win against Kilmarnock. They've been penalised for a large-scale, organised and illegal pyrotechnics display. Over to the cricket, England's hopes of sealing their Metrobank one-day series against Sri Lanka were dashed, with the tourists edging a high-scoring thriller by 16 runs at Headingley. England's chase fell apart after an injury to Jose Butler. Captain Harry Brooks says there were plenty of positives to take.
6: There's plenty of areas where we probably weren't at our best, but to show the fight that we did there at the end and take it to the last over, and the way that Jose came back out as well, it was a credit to him and credit to the lads for the effort.

0: Carl Smith doing Gold. Pet Shop Boys from 85, their debut with West End Girls. More 80s to come from Jackie Graham in just a second. And we'll check out the current single from Morgan Wallen inside the next few minutes as well. It's 20 minutes to 3. Heading into the weekend with Tameside Radio. And, of course, Sunday, our weekly Nostalgia Fest with Mike Wallbank. It's the show that time forgot. Firing up the time machine, reliving the music and the local stories of your life. So let's see what he's going back to this weekend. Good afternoon, Mike.
1: Afternoon, Martin. Yeah, this Sunday, we're going to whisk you back to the mid-80s, dipping once again into ye olde reporter archive and spotlighting 1985. Front page news in the North Cheshire Herald, plans for a £5.4 million sports and leisure park. The multi-use complex, which would be built alongside Hyde United's Ewan Field Stadium, would include a swimming pool with wave machines, slides and chutes, a huge sports hall the size of 6 badminton courts, plus a sauna and jacuzzi. Many people in Hyde thought it was all too good to be true, and eyebrows were raised even further when Tigers fans were told the hallowed turf of Ewan Fields would be replaced by a synthetic surface, so it could be used by lots of different groups, whatever the weather. 1985, and a BBC film crew descended on Staley Bridge to shoot scenes for Jossie's Giants, all about the football-crazy young lad called Jossie Blair, who sets his sights on starting up his own team. For a while, it seemed like normal life in Staley Bridge had been turned completely upside down. The Owl's Hoot coffee bar was transformed into Bob Nelson's betting shop for a day. It looked so convincing, one or two of the locals actually tried to put on bets there. Paul Dean's, which was a real-life betting shop, became Lanigan's Bar. Manchester United's Frank Stapleton opened Brabham's Lodge, a new eatery in Audenshaw. And Stu Francis from Crackerjack was in Hyde helping to launch the new Co-op Travel Shop. I'll be here on Sunday with music and memories from 1985, and we'll be nipping in and out of other eras as well. Sunday afternoon on Tameside Radio, between 1 and 3. On the show that time forgot.
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Jackie Graham, Round and Round, Tameside Radio. So yes, you can join Mike Warbank Sunday lunchtime from 1 o'clock for the show that I forgot once again. International break in the football this weekend. England, Spain tomorrow night, 7:45. Scotland are in Slovenia tomorrow afternoon at 2. Curzon Ashley in action, though, against Stalybridge Celtic. Don't forget, FA Trophy third qualifying round action tomorrow. We will have full match commentary, Lewis Connell, at the Tameside Stadium on our Mix LR channel from 2:55 tomorrow. So if you want to listen online, all you need to do is go to tamesideradiosport.mixlr.com and you'll get all the action. 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Morgan Waller now, beam by now.

0: Wallen, Beam by Now, it's Tameside Radio. 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Music to have you in the mood for the weekend, I reckon. What would you like to hear with Cam today? 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And if you want to drop a WhatsApp, well, it's 07787350452. Hope you have a top weekend. See you Monday morning from 11. D-Ream and REM play next right here.
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1: Found dead in a lake following a search in Suffolk, left a play area through a gap in the fence. That's what an inquest has found as it opened in Ipswich today. The family have said he was a happy, cheeky, playful boy who loved to laugh. Now, over in Basingstoke. That was the sound of demonstrators outside Basingstoke's police centre last night. They were protesting the arrest of Daniel Thomas, better known as Danny Tomo. The far-right activist has today pleaded not guilty to criminal damage after he allegedly slashed a boat in the Channel holding an emergency worker. He was denied bail and requested a Crown Court trial. A man has been jailed after he drove a tractor and hay baler through a property in Middlesbrough. The court heard it was a targeted attack, with the occupant allegedly urinating on and vandalising graves of the attacker's family. 28-year-old Nathan Blagg has been jailed for 7 years and 2 months. Plans in Glasgow for the firing and rehiring of 23,000 staff is going ahead. Council bosses say they feel sick about the situation, with the blame now being pinged on Unison, the union.
2: Unison have been in no doubt as to what was going to happen, when it was going to happen, why it was going to happen, and how we can avoid it happening.
1: That was Colin Edgar from the council. Meanwhile, Sylvia Horney, Glasgow Education Conveyor at Unison, said the council's claims that it was to blame for the situation were misleading and false. Chelsea Football Club have been charged by FA over alleged discriminatory chanting against Fulham. It follows their 3-2 win on the season's opening weekend, with the club issuing a statement to their fans warning them against sectarian chanting. And ticket codes for the widely anticipated Oasis 27 tour have made their way to the fans. The Britpop icons will play 42 shows next year. That's the latest from Radio News Hub. I'm Matthew Dudley.
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5: Now with the local headlines, I'm Lewis Connell. Motorists are being warned on major closures on the M60 as work continues on the Simister Island interchange upgrade. The motorway will close in both directions between junctions 17 and 18 from 8pm tomorrow until 6am on Monday. A second closure is planned for the weekend of October the 10th to the 12th, while four large concrete gantries are demolished. National Highways say delays are expected and drivers should plan ahead, allow extra time and avoid the area where possible. Diversions will be signposted, with live traffic updates available from National Highways. And in sport, two Tameside clubs are set to meet this weekend, with Curzon Ashton taking on Stalybridge Celtic. The pair lock horns at the Tameside Stadium for a 3pm kick-off, with the winner progressing to the FA Trophy first round proper. Tameside Radio will be providing live match commentary of the clash, with details on how to access the broadcast available on Facebook. That's all for now. There's more news on our website at TamesideRadio.com.
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6: Well, good afternoon, everybody. We have got some rain passing through Tameside going in to tonight, and it looks like the temperatures will drop down to around 9 degrees into tomorrow, where we can see the rain will disappear, the sun will come out, and it will be relatively warm, sitting around 18, 19 degrees for the most of Saturday. And then looking into Sunday, we can see that it will start to rain again going into the latter stages, but ultimately, more or less a quite mild and sunny weekend where it can be, and it looks like that we are sitting around 15 degrees before the temperature starts to drop at around 7 o'clock tonight.
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Today's best music, your favourite songs of all time. You are in the studio with Cameron Kennedy. It is your Drive Time show. A massive thank you to Martin Emery for the last couple of hours. Now, though, it's you and me. And before we get into business, for people who are either driving, not being able to see, I normally keep football talk to a minimum. But the footballing world is about to get extremely, extremely interesting. As a news article that is now, 20 minutes old from David Ornstein of The Athletic has come out and said that Manchester City have been found guilty on all but one of the 115 charges. This weekend sport news is about to get so much more exciting, so you're going to have to keep your eye out for that as well. And I'm sure Lewis Connell will have something to say on Sports Talk tonight. Anyway, we'll nip football talk in the bud for now. We are going to go into your hour. It's anything you say goes for the next 60 minutes. All you got to do is get in touch on WhatsApp 07787 350 452 and I'll see what I can do for you. Now, there's a couple that I need to go and get sorted out. So whilst I go and do that, I'll go to the first one that I can just pop straight out for everyone to enjoy. Good afternoon, Cam. In a Bond mood now. Thanks, Robbo, he says. So here's a classic. Carly Simon and Nobody Does It Better. That one is for Connor with two N's. And that's what we're going to have right now. If you want something playing, 07787 350 452 is the number that you need.

0: Nobody does it better. Maybe you are the best. That one's for Connor with two N's. Have a good weekend, my man. Hope it's a good one for you. We're going to go into a quick break. Elaine's got in touch. Hi, Cam. Hoping not to be guilty after the Joe 90 yesterday. So please, can we have hold the line by so-so? Not a problem. And then Diane at PowerTech, UK PowerTech, has requested DJ Tunes and Lady Gaga and Always. So they are the next two. Remember, 07787350452 if there is something that you need. And we'll see if we can get it on for you in the next couple of minutes.
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0: Lady Gaga and DJ Tums. Tameside Radio 4. Oh, mate, a UK power tech guy am. Hope you enjoyed that one. Now, we are going to go over to Service Tech Finance, and they have requested some Deacon Blue and Dignity. Make the most of the weekend, everyone, they say. I am sure they will. And after that, Derek Indrolson has requested Bohemian Like You and the Dandy Warhols. What a great track that one is.
1: There's a man I meet, walks up our street. He's a worker for the council, has been 20 years. And he takes no lip, but nobody, and litter off the gutter.

0: Wizard, Andy Warhol's on Tameside Radio for Derek there. Before that, Dignity Deacon Blue, our mates over at the Service Tech Finance team. We've had a request all the way from Berry for some Sticky Like Glue and Prince, and also some Belinda Carlisle and Heaven Is a Place on Earth being requested, but we're going to check on the roads before we get there.
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0: So, traffic is absolutely manic at the moment. Let's start on that Moxham Moor, all the way down towards the Gwynning traffic lights. You're looking at the best part of 10 minutes. On the other end of the M67, there is around 5 minutes getting onto the Denton Island roundabout there. Then there's quite a lot of traffic forming around the Clarendon Shopping Centre in Hyde, moving right the way through into Newton and up towards Duckingfield around the Cheetham Hill Road area. The entirety of that stretch from Birch Lane right into the centre of Hyde. Pockets of 5 minute traffic all over the place, so it will be putting some delay on your journey. Then we've got High Street going through Staley Bridge onto Moxham Road, about 10 minute delays there, and there's also quite a bit of delay moving up through Park Parade through the top of Moxham Road. It's also affecting Mosley Road around Beaufort and Darton Road going near the Tameside General Hospital. Again, travel delayed by around 10 minutes at absolute minimum. We've also got quite a bit of congestion built up on Oldham Road near the bus station, moving right the way down towards the Daisy Nook area. Both directions, again, you're looking at the best part of 10 minutes at absolute minimum, but it can all move pretty quickly, and I'm hoping that it does for your sake on a Friday afternoon. If anything changes near you, feel free to contact our travel team. They're available on 0330 123 0181.
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Heaven is a place on earth. It's Belinda Carlisle on Tameside Radio, playing today's best music and your favourite songs of all time. Still making our way through your requests. Managed to get this one sorted now. He was first in the list, but we've sorted it now. So, can you play Running by Naughty Boy, please? That is Paul in Glossop. I didn't realise it was Beyonce and Naughty Boy. It took me a minute, but we got it. I know exactly what song it is, so it's here for you right now. And then Angela has requested FR David and Words. They're your next two on your hour of drive time.

0: Words Don't Come Easy, and that is the end of your hour on Drive Time for this week. Thank you very much for all the requests. And I'm sure you'll be back on Monday with another week full of them. We've had some great ones, actually. It'll be a good laugh to see what you come up with next time. So, we do have a little bit of ABBA and Waterloo on the way for you. And then we are going to be going into the top of the hour. On the other side, we will have our final game of Finley Goodwin's Finish the Lyric to round that off for the week as well.
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0: That was the sound of demonstrators outside Basingstoke's police centre protesting the arrest of Daniel Thomas, better known as Danny Tomo. The far-right activist has today pleaded not guilty to criminal damage after he allegedly slashed a boat in the Channel holding an emergency worker. He has been denied bail and requested a Crown Court trial. Manchester City have been found guilty on virtually all counts of breaching the Premier League's financial rules, according to reports. The club were charged in February 2023 with more than 100 breaches of league rules, charges which City denied. The club and the Premier League insist the inquiry is ongoing. An inquest into the death of Noah Woods has today opened in Ipswich. The three-year-old, who was found dead in a lake following a huge search in Suffolk, left a play area through a gap in the fence. Police say they are overwhelmed by the amount of public support, with around 1,300 people helping the search in Brantham. Council bosses in Glasgow feel sick over plans to fire and rehire over 20,000 people. Colin Edgar is the Communications and Governance Director, who called it a hellish situation, blaming the union Unison.
1: Because they have not explained to us why Unison could not sign up to this deal that two other unions could sign up to that would avoid dismissal.
0: Sylvia Horney is from Unison and says the decision is utterly deplorable for a council to do that, and that it was absolutely their choice to do it. And George Russell has been handed a World Championship lifeline after he capitalised on Kimi Antonelli's qualifying crash to take an emphatic pole position for Saturday's Azerbaijan Grand Prix in Baku. Antonelli displayed the first dent in his title armour when he misjudged the opening corner and hit the wall at the street circuit. That's the latest from Radio News Hub. I'm Johnny Holmes.
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5: And now with the local headlines, I'm Lewis Connell. Motorists are being warned on major closures on the M60 as work continues on the Simister Island interchange upgrade. The motorway will close in both directions between junctions 17 and 18 from 8pm tomorrow until 6am on Monday. A second closure is planned for the weekend of October the 10th to the 12th, while four large concrete gantries are demolished. National Highways say delays are expected and drivers should plan ahead, allow extra time and avoid the area where possible. Diversions will be signposted, with live traffic updates available from National Highways. And in sport, two Tameside clubs are set to meet this weekend, with Curzon Ashton taking on Stalybridge Celtic. The pair lock horns at the Tameside Stadium for a 3pm kick-off, with the winner progressing to the FA Trophy first round proper. Tameside Radio will be providing live match commentary of the clash, with details on how to access the broadcast available on Facebook. That's all for now. There's more news on our website at tamesideradio.com.
6: 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Tameside Radio weather.
0: Patchy rain will sink southeastwards across England and Wales tonight. Heavy and blustery showers are likely in the far north and northwest. Clear spells and possible grass frost elsewhere. Lows of 9 degrees.

0: Today's best music, your favourite songs of all time. You are in the studio with Cameron Kennedy, and it is your Drive Time show. I am with you right the way through until 7 o'clock when Lewis Connell will no doubt be bringing you a juicy part of sports talk with everything that's happening. If you don't have your head in the news currently, Manchester City found guilty of 114 of the 115 charges that they are surfacing. So this weekend going to be a very, very interesting one for sport. Back to Drive Time, though. We are past 4 o'clock, which means we are almost due for our daily game with our mate Finlay Goodwin.
1: Hi, everybody. I'm Finlay. Let's play Finish the Lyric.
0: Let's play Finish the Lyric. We're going to do that very, very shortly. We'll be back after 20 past for the final time this week. So get that number to hand, 07787350452, and you can play along. Carly Simon on the way. But right now, we're going to go over to some Madonna with Sabrina Carpenter. Bring your love. Sabrina.

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1: That is Bring Your Love. It's Madonna and Sabrina Carpenter on Teamside Radio. Now let's check on those roads before we do have some Carly Simon.
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1: So looking at the Moxham 15 to 20 minutes getting yourself down to the Gunning traffic lights there. The Batmore seems relatively clear for now. All the way around Hightown Centre, moving up towards Newton and the bottom of Creep Mill Road in Duckingfield, we can see little pockets of 3 or 4 minutes traffic leading all the way up there. So it gets very, very slow in that part of the world. 10 minutes for you to get onto the M6 there from the M67 at Denton Rock. And in Tameside, the only other thing to really tell you about is about 10 minutes of traffic moving up to around 15 once you get to Stamford Street if you are on Park Parade. So past the BT roundabout, take about 10 minutes to get to the top of Stamford Street, and then a further 5 minutes to get down onto Moxham Road. And that is about it. Public transport routes all looking fine for the time being. And everything else, for me, is moving quite nice for a Friday. That being said, if anything changes near you, feel free to contact our travel team. They're available on 0330 123 0181.
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1: Hey everyone, it's me, Dylan Goodwin on Tameside Radio. It's time to finish the lyrics.
0: In fact, our final game for the week, not in general. Obviously, we're not going to get rid of Finn. Finn's here to stay. So, obviously, little man under the weather, still, you know, trying to get better. But I have been promised that this will be the final time that I'm going to have to give the lyrics for a while, and Finn is going to sort them for us, okay? So it sounds good to me. We're going to get into it. So if you don't know how this is played, we're going to give you some lyrics. You've got to tell us what the next one is. You get some extra points if you tell us the song as well. But hopefully someone can pick the right lyric up and they become our superstar for today.
1: Let's sing. It's time to finish the lyric.
0: It's time to finish the lyric. So today's lyric.
1: What's the missing lyric?
0: You play the guitar on the MTV. That ain't working. That's the way you do it. I think it's a softball for a Friday, but it's a good song nonetheless. You play the guitar on the MTV. That ain't working. That's the way you do it. What is the next lyric?
1: Text me your answer.
0: Text Finn your answer on 07787-350-452. You play the guitar on the MTV. That ain't working. That's the way you do it. What is the next lyric? Gonna go over to some Robert Palmer and UB40. You've got as long as it takes for us to get through that to get your guess in. What's the next lyric? Text it us, maybe you can be our superstar.

0: I'll Be Your Baby Tonight. Robert Palmer, UB40. Same Side Radio. Taking us very nicely back into...
1: Welcome back. I'm Finley. It's time to finish the lyric.
0: It is time for us to finish the lyric. And today's lyric was an interesting one. And the answers are also very, very interesting. You play the guitar on the MTV. That ain't working. That's the way you do it. Now, everybody that's answered... Two no-namers. Julian Duckingfield, Derek and Drawlston. We have got Tom and Phil in Hyde. And we've also got Elaine. You all get one of these...
1: Fantastic! Well done! Good job!
0: Because you've all given me the right song. However, nobody's given me the right lyric, technically speaking. So Phil and Robert, the Phil and Tom even, you have said to me, money for nothing. Which is correct, but it's like half a lyric. Half of the next lyric. You play the guitar on the MTV... That ain't working. That's the way you do it. Money for nothing. And what? Because it's all one sentence. And then Elaine. Money for nothing. And your checks are free.
1: Not quite.
0: It's not. Checks are free, believe it or not. It's chicks. It's chicks are free. How mental's that? So realistically, I'm not going to give anyone superstar bonuses. You did all get the correct song, so we'll leave it at that, yeah? But, unfortunately, no one's getting the fully right answer because no one was fully correct.
1: Thanks for playing!
0: However, you did all get the right song, so we are going to go into it.
1: Bye, everyone! Keep smiling and keep singing.
0: Keep smiling and keep singing. And that's exactly what we're going to do. And this is the song in question, of course, is Money for Nothing at Dire Straits. The lyric we needed, you play the guitar on the MTV, that ain't working, that's the way you do it. Money for nothing and your chicks for free. All right, but it is here now.
1: Sing along if you know it.
0: And I'm sure a lot of people will be doing that. Great song to take us in to 4:30 on a Friday, I reckon. It's Dire Straits and Money for Nothing. Enjoy it, same side. This is a Drive Time Show.

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4: From Radio News Hub, I'm Johnny Holmes. Far-right activist Daniel Thomas has pleaded not guilty to criminal damage after he allegedly slashed a boat in the Channel. Manchester City have been found guilty on virtually all counts of breaching the Premier League's financial rules, according to reports. An inquest has heard Noah Woods, who was found dead in a lake following a huge search in Suffolk, left a play area through a gap in the fence. And George Russell capitalised on Kimi Antonelli's qualifying crash to take pole position for Saturday's Azerbaijan Grand Prix.

0: Christina Aguilera. A genie in a bottle.
1: I'm a genie in a bottle, baby. Come on
0: and... She is a genie in a bottle there. And it is Tame Side Radio, today's best music and your favourite songs of all time. Ladies and gentlemen, we've done it. It's 20 to 5 on a Friday. The week is almost over. The weekend is here for the majority of us. We're almost there. And we've got some great tunes to take us into it as well. We are going to check on the roads. I am noticing that we are up towards traffic time. So we are going to make sure we check on those roads. We have got some updates for you a little bit later on. We do have some The Real Thing. You to Me Are Everything. That's a proper sing-along song. That isn't it to take us into 5 o'clock. Before we do get there, though, we've got some Madness and Dan and Shay. So from their brand new album, Young, released on the 21st of August this year at Warner Brothers in Nashville. Marry You Again, the headline track from that one. Currently sat, I would say, quite pretty, actually, in terms of the charts. I was not expecting it to be as good as it is. But, yeah, it's in and around there. It's in the top 40. That's enough for them, I'm sure. And for a song that's just put from an album, you can see why as well, because it's pretty good.

0: That is Madness in Our House on Tameside Radio. Today's best music and your favourite songs of all time. The Real Thing on the way right now, though. Let's check on those roads.
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0: So I'm looking at 15 minutes travel time on the Moxham Moor, going all the way down towards the Gunning traffic lights. And I'm looking at Staley Bridge from the bottom end of Ashton. The travel

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1: It's been reported this afternoon that Manchester City have been found guilty on all but one counts of breaching the Premier League's financial rules. The club were charged in 2023 and have been reportedly found guilty. City and the Premier League insist the inquiry is ongoing. That was the sound of demonstrators outside Basingstoke's police centre protesting the arrest of Daniel Thomas, better known as Danny Tomo. The far-right activist has today pleaded not guilty to criminal damage after he allegedly slashed a boat in the Channel holding an emergency worker. He has been denied bail and requested a Crown Court trial. The family of Nicholas Brandram, who was found dead after being suspected to have been the Putney pusher, has said a Metropolitan Police investigation into its handling of the case should be thorough, independent and unflinching. Mr Brandram was arrested in June in connection with an incident on Putney Bridge in which a jogger shoved a woman headfirst into the path of an oncoming bus in May 2017. Now the police watchdog says the Met should investigate itself over the arrest. A couple who inflicted deliberate cruelty on a 28-year-old man in their care have been jailed for life for his murder. Robin Blount weighed just 40 kilograms at the time of his death and had been forced to stand for long periods of time and eat out of bins. Detective Chief Inspector Ian Fitzgerald outlined the case.
2: 28-year-old Reuben Blount suffered horrific abuse by the very people who had been trusted to care for him. Those people were his stepbrother, 58-year-old Kenneth Newton, and Newton's partner, 64-year-old Melanie James.
1: And some BBC programmes and channels may be at risk, according to Director General Matt Britton. He said he couldn't guarantee any programme or any channel will exist forever, as the BBC announced plans in June for savings across the news, nations and content divisions. That's the latest from Radio News Hub. I'm Johnny Holmes.
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5: Now with the local headlines, I'm Lewis Connell. Motorists are being warned on major closures on the M60 as work continues on the Symister Island interchange upgrade. The motorway will close in both directions between junctions 17 and 18 from 8pm tomorrow until 6am on Monday. A second closure is planned for the weekend of October the 10th to the 12th, while four large concrete gantries are demolished. National Highways say delays are expected and drivers should plan ahead, allow extra time and avoid the area where possible. Diversions will be signposted, with live traffic updates available from National Highways. And in sport, two Tameside clubs are set to meet this weekend, with Curzon Ashton taking on Stalybridge Celtic. The pair lock horns at the Tameside Stadium for a 3pm kickoff, with the winner progressing to the FA Trophy first round proper. Tameside Radio will be providing live match commentary of the clash, with details on how to access the broadcast available on Facebook. That's all for now. There's more news on our website at TamesideRadio.com.
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1: Patchy rain will sink southeastwards across England and Wales tonight. Heavy and blustery showers are likely in the far north and northwest. Clear spells and possible grass frost elsewhere. Lows of 9 degrees.

today's best music, your favourite songs of all time. You are in the studio with Cameron Kennedy. It is your Drive Time show. I am with you right the way through until 7 o'clock when it will be Lewis Connell taking over with the Sports Talk Show. And, of course, loads to talk about at the moment because Man City have been found guilty. So the next few days of sports news, got to be a very, very interesting one. Road checks on the way. We do have some David Bowie, some Ultravox, the script, Miles Smith. It's all happening. Right now, it's Lady Gaga.

0: Lady Gaga. She's dancing till she's dead. It's the Dead Dance. Tameside Radio, 103.6 FM. Today's best music and your favourite songs of all time. We're going to dance again with David Bowie. We've got some Vienna Ultravox on the way, but right now, let's check on those roads.
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0: So I'm looking around at the traffic, and it looks to me like the Moxham Moor is the only one with its standard Friday traffic of up to 15 minutes travel time going down Hyde Road towards the Gun Inn traffic lights, and then moving around Tameside. We're not doing too bad, there's just the odd 1 or 2 minute little bump of traffic on Talbot Road, and there's a little bit in Staley Bridge as well. The rest of it, absolutely fine. The M60, even that's behaving itself now. It looks like Friday is well and truly in swing for everybody. Weekend on the horizon, and imagine that your weekend travel may be a little bit more disrupted on the M60 side of things, where it does normally get a little bit busier. Plan journeys accordingly, check online for any delays and things like that. But for now, you do seem absolutely dandy when it comes to the roads. That being said, if anything changes near you, feel free to contact our travel team. They're available on 0330 123 0181.
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Vienna and Ultravox there on Tameside Radio. What a great tune that one is. Now, here's Lewis Connell joining us with Sports Talk just after seven. But tomorrow, he will find himself at the Curzon Ashton Staley Bridge Derby, if you will, in the FA Trophy. The third qualifying round of the FA Trophy, to be precise. And you will hear every kick of the ball live, because he will be commentating from 5 to 3 on the MixLR channel that will be posted all over our socials. Keep an eye out that for tomorrow, and make sure you're tuning in to Lewis Connell's live commentary of Curzon Ashton against Staley Bridge Celtic. Inside.

0: That's Miles Smith, then, and Gold on Tameside Radio. Namesake, it is a golden tune as well. Now we are going to go into the headline updates, a classic from Brother Beyond, and Remember Monday on the other side.
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6: From Radio News Hub, I'm Johnny Holmes. It's been reported that Man City have been found guilty of 114 counts of breaching the Premier League's financial rules. Far-right activist Daniel Thomas has pleaded not guilty to criminal damage after he allegedly slashed a boat in the Channel. The family of a man found dead after being suspected to have been the Putney pusher has said a Metropolitan Police investigation into its handling of the case should be thorough, independent and unflinching. And some BBC programmes and channels may be at risk, according to Director General Matt Britton.
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8: Manchester City have been found guilty on virtually all counts of breaching the Premier League's financial rules, according to reports. The club were charged in February of 2023 with more than 100 breaches of league rules, charges which City have denied. Themselves and the Premier League insist the inquiry is ongoing. Elsewhere, Aberdeen have incurred a sanction from the Scottish Professional Football League following two separate serious incidences. They've been penalised for a large-scale, organised and illegal pyrotechnics display. Over in the cricket, England's hopes of sealing their Metro Bank one-day series against Sri Lanka were dashed. That's when the tourists edged a high-scoring thriller by 16 runs at Headingley. The captain, Harry Brooks, says there were plenty of positives to take.
9: There's plenty of areas where we probably weren't at our best, but to show the fight that we did there at the end and take it to the last over, and the way that Jose came back out as well, is a credit to him and credit to the lads for the effort.
8: And Max Verstappen has denied George Russell a clean sweep in the practices, taking top spot in Azerbaijan.

Remember Monday. That is Attention on Tameside Radio. Today's best music and your favourite songs of all time. You're in the studio with Cameron Kennedy. It's me and you right the way through until 7 o'clock. And we're past that coveted 5 o'clock on a Friday. Everyone's on the way home. Everyone's already home. Weekend is here. It must feel good. I'm going to make sure that the tunes match it as well. We're going to take a little trip back to 2010. Back to either 10 or 11-year-old Cameron, depending on... No, it would have been 11-year-old Cameron. Yeah, it would have been. Over to Plan B. And She Said. Sabrina Carpenter's on the other side of that as well.

0: be Sabrina Carpenter. Miss Savvy C with Such a Funny Way. We are going to go into a very, very quick break. We do have Talk Talk and some John Paul Young to see us into the top of the hour. And then we've got 60 more minutes of me and you before Lewis Connell does take over with Sports Talk.
1: When

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1: According to reports, Manchester City have been found guilty on virtually all counts of breaching the Premier League's financial rules. Matthew Dudley has more.
2: It's news that could shake English football to its core. Manchester City, the dominant force of much of the last 15 years of Premier League football, have reportedly been found guilty of 114 of 115 counts of breaching the league's rules in 2023. A City spokesperson said the Premier League process remains ongoing, but the Premier League has declined to comment. The club were charged in February of 2023 with more than 100 breaches of the league rules, charges which City have denied.
1: Far-right activist Daniel Thomas, known as Danny Tomo, has pleaded not guilty to slashing an English Channel migrant boat. Basingstoke Magistrates Court heard the 37-year-old allegedly armed himself with a knife while crew members were nearby. Supported in court by activist Tommy Robinson, Thomas elected for a Crown Court trial and faces a hearing in Portsmouth next week. Council bosses in Glasgow feel sick over plans to fire and rehire over 20,000 people. Colin Edgar is the Communications and Governance Director and was asked whether there would be strike action.
3: I can't predict what the trade unions will do in response to this. All of our trade unions are angry about this.
1: Sylvia Horney is from Unison and says the decision is utterly deplorable for a council and that it was absolutely their choice to do it. The Metropolitan Police should investigate itself over the arrest of Nicholas Brandram, who was suspected to be the so-called Putney pusher. That's according to the Independent Office for Police Conduct after 44-year-old Brandram was found dead at his home earlier this month. He was arrested in June in connection with an incident on Putney Bridge in which a jogger shoved a woman into the path of a bus in 2017. And George Russell says he is ready to capitalise on Kimi Antonelli's qualifying crash by winning from pole position in Azerbaijan. That's the latest from Radio News Hub. I'm Johnny Holmes.
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5: And now with the local headlines, I'm Lewis Connell. Motorists are being warned on major closures on the M60 as work continues on the Simister Island interchange upgrade. The motorway will close in both directions between junctions 17 and 18 from 8pm tomorrow until 6am on Monday. A second closure is planned for the weekend of October the 10th to the 12th, while four large concrete gantries are demolished. National Highways say delays are expected and drivers should plan ahead, allow extra time and avoid the area where possible. Diversions will be signposted, with live traffic updates available from National Highways. And in sport, two Tameside clubs are set to meet this weekend, with Curzon Ashton taking on Stalybridge Celtic. The pair lock horns at the Tameside Stadium for a 3pm kick-off, with the winner progressing to the FA Trophy first round proper. Tameside Radio will be providing live match commentary of the clash, with details on how to access the broadcast available on Facebook. That's all for now. 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
1: Patchy rain will clear southeastwards across England and Wales overnight. Heavy and blustery showers are likely in the far north and northwest, but expect clear spells elsewhere. Lows of 9 degrees.
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That is Say My Name. 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Today's best music and your favourite songs of all time. You are in the studio with Cameron Kennedy. Me and you right the way through till 7 o'clock when it will be Lewis Connell taking over with Sports Talk. And your weekend very much does start here, doesn't it? We're after 6 o'clock now. Whatever you've got to do can wait because it's Friday night. And everyone should be feeling good. Got some great tunes for you to see us out, though. We have got the Shapeshifters on the way. Janet Jackson, Chaka Khan, Soul to Soul, Odyssey, going back to the roots on the other side of Kylie Minogue's latest single, or one of the latest singles, being Light Up.

0: We're going back to the roots there. It is Odyssey on Tameside Radio. We're going to stick around the vibey era like that, like sort of the kind of funky one, back to life. We're going back to reality because it is Soul to Soul and Karen Wheeler. And then we are going to go into the latest single from Chaka Khan. Again, something I never thought I'd ever say. Shaqzilla is on the way.
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1: 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Today's best music and your favourite songs of all time. It's Drive Time with me, Cameron Kennedy. And we are running out of time, really, because we're coming into the last hour of the week, the last half hour even. We do have the half an hour headlines on the way. War with Steam, the Shapeshifters, Benson Boone is coming up, as well as U2. Janet Jackson, though, she's on that runway.

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4: From Radio News Hub, I'm Johnny Holmes. Manchester City have been found guilty on virtually all counts of breaching the Premier League's financial rules, according to reports. Council bosses in Glasgow say they feel sick over plans to fire and rehire over 20,000 people. Union Unison called the decision utterly deplorable. Far-right activist Daniel Thomas, known as Danny Tomo, has pleaded not guilty to the alleged slashing of an English Channel migrant boat. And pole sitter George Russell said he is ready to win the Azerbaijan Grand Prix.
3: Tameside Radio Business News.
5: A publicly owned bus company has been announced for London. Transport for London said the move was a major milestone aimed at improving services for drivers and passengers. Route 6, which runs between Willesden and Victoria Station, will be the first service to operate under the new name when Buses for London launches in late next year. Sir David Beckham has scored a £38 million payout from his media, fashion and sports empire amid a boost from new fashion collections and commercial deals. The former sportsman and now businessman benefited from the launch of a new commercial partnership with the Bank of America last year, as well as the growth of his health supplement business. And the governor of the Bank of England has said high energy prices will make it harder to maintain interest rates at their current levels and to avoid an increase. Andrew Bailey indicated that the bank could have to increase interest rates if energy prices remain higher amid pressures linked to the conflict in the Middle East.

today's best music, your favourite songs of all time. You're on the studio with Cameron Kennedy. It is your drive time show. I am with you right the way through until 7 o'clock. Lewis Connell standing by because we do only have around 20 minutes left. Sports Talk will be joining in there as well, talking a few things about Man United as we head into a three-week-long international break, which sounds really, really sad. Anyway, you two are on the way now, the Street of Dreams. And then Rachel Stevens with Sweet Dreams, My LAX. That's a bit of a funky one for a weekend.

0: Sweet Dreams, my LAX on Same Side Radio. Brings us to an end of Drive Time for another day and another week. Thank you very much for spending the week with me and having some fun with Finish the Lyric, with your hour where you pick the tunes. It has been a good laugh, and I'm sure we'll have another great set of laughs from Monday next week. Have a fantastic weekend, whatever you're doing. Hope you've all got some big plans. And tonight, treat yourself, get that takeaway, have that glass of wine, that bottle of beer, whatever it may be. Treat yourself, you've earned it. It's been a long week. So have a good one, and I will catch you all tomorrow night from 8 o'clock, where we do bring you back the Tames High Radio 80s show. Stick around, though, because Lewis Connell is on the way.
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0: 103.6 FM, this is Same Side Radio, and it is the newest edition of Sports Talk with me, Lewis Connell. Now, as we always do, we are going to kick off tonight's show with a bit of a look back at how our local sides got on over the weekend, as well as previewing the upcoming fixtures. And to help me run through that, I'm joined once again by Andy Simpson. Andy, thanks so much for coming back on the show.
1: No worries, good to be back.
0: Now, we've got a lot to get into, as always. Not quite the number of fixtures that we've had in previous weeks, but plenty of action nonetheless. And we will start with the FA Cup, because unfortunately there are now no Teamside clubs involved in the competition anymore after Ashton United's exit over the weekend. They were very unlucky, actually, though, weren't they? Taking on Buxton, it was always going to be a tough task, not least with the amount of injuries that they've had. But they give it a good go. Despite the hosts being reduced to 10 on the stroke of half-time, they managed to sort of avoid any potential banana skin and got the job done. But a lot of pride to be taken from that performance by all accounts.
1: Yeah, a huge amount, and probably surprised a few people for the reasons that you said. That we queued it up last week, didn't we, because of the struggles they were having with such a lengthy injury list, and then being able to get people in who were cup-tied, and then going up against a team that was, A, playing well on the back of a really good win against Chester, and also a full-time team. We almost kind of set it up as a free hit, but Ashton actually took Buxton right to the end, kept them honest. We were just saying off-air that the Buxton manager even admitted afterwards that really they got away with one. It maybe should have gone to a replay. So Ashton could take an enormous amount of pride from that. They obviously went with a clear plan to stay in the game, and that was working. I think the one thing they'll be gutted about is, like you say, they got it to half time at 0-0, and their hosts had been reduced to 10 men, and then to concede a goal in virtually straight from the kickoff at the start of the second half probably gave Buxton a lift, gave them something to protect, and therefore made Ashton's job a little bit harder. But they chucked the everything in the kitchen sink at Buxton to try and nick that equaliser, get that replay, and just fell short. But after a difficult kind of run in the league, it'll give them a real lift now to go into next weekend and then into their league games in October. So lots to be positive about, even though, of course, they'll be disappointed that their FA Cup run has come to an end.
0: Yeah, they were unlucky, as we say. Actually hit the post late on as well. Kurt Willoughby's free kick. What a return that would have been for him, and what a return it would have been for Steve Cunningham as well if they had got through. Wasn't to be, but like you say, plenty of positives, and Cunningham himself was quite lively post-match, albeit he had a bit of time to settle, didn't he, because the interview was actually done back at Hurst Cross.
1: Yeah, he made a good point, though. Like, I mean, you and I will be used to kind of speaking to managers like very quickly after games, and sometimes they can be, you know, really emotional in the heat of the moment, say things that that they maybe regret later, or maybe kind of with the benefit then of sitting down and watching the footage and then being a bit more reflective, you do get a totally different type of interview, and he seemed to enjoy kind of being in possession of a lot more information to kind of reflect on what had happened on the field. Listen, post-match interviews are a part of the job. They need to do it. It's really important that they do it. Fans want to know what the manager thinks pretty quickly after the final whistle, but it was interesting to get a slightly different slant on what had happened from Cunny, and was interesting to kind of hear his views with the benefit of having all the stats and being able to watch different parts of the game back. So yeah, that was quite good, actually. I enjoyed it.
0: Yeah, and they're back in action this weekend in the FA Trophy, as we said, taking on Warrington Town. Probably not the best draw in the world for them, but if rumours are to be believed, they are going to get a couple more bodies over the line in the coming days. So some positives to look out there.
1: Yeah, they need it. And then they have a little gap then before they play another league game. And I'm hearing this a lot from managers at the moment, that there are these little kind of gaps in the calendar, are like drops of water in the desert, because not necessarily they'd love to do the hard yards on the training ground, but actually it's just to get people to recover, get people to kind of get rid of niggles and kind of minor knocks. I know Ashton have got one or two absences that are going to be much longer than that, but there are also one or two, particularly James Hardy, of course, who they'll be keen, won't be ready for Saturday, but be keen to get him back ready for the next league game, and bringing in one or two low players just kind of be that bridge between getting people back seems sensible to me. And yeah, I think that's what they're going to do this week, ready for, you're right, a difficult game at Warrington, who are strong at home in all competitions, not just the FA Trophy. But like I say, Aston have got a little bit of a springboard from how they played at Buxton, and they'll go into that game in optimistic mood, I think.
0: Yeah, and speaking of the FA Trophy, of course, two of our sides, as we mentioned on last week's show, will be meeting in this upcoming weekend. Curzon Ashton and Stalybridge Celtic, and we'll be providing live match commentary of that from the Tameside Stadium. There'll be a link pinned at the top of our Facebook page, Tameside Radio Facebook, if you do want to check that out. But in terms of Curzon, they go into it fresh, well-rested, but not with much momentum because they didn't play over the weekend. But they'll be going into it full of confidence because they've won the last four in the league, of course.
1: Yeah, and so queued up nicely there, one of the teams that have just had a little bit of a breather and will have had a couple of good training sessions, and again will have allowed players who needed it just a little breather. But you're right, they go into it as definitely as favourites, not least because they're in really good form, hoping not to have lost any of that momentum. It's funny what it is, you know, managers are moaning a lot all the time about how many games about to play, but when you're winning, you want to play all the time, so it's you can't win in some respects. But I think we touched on it when the draw was made. I think it's definitely one of the ties around, certainly one of the ties around in the northwest of England, no question about it. Made more enticing, I guess. You mentioned last week they haven't actually played each other that often, the odd County Cup game, but not been league rivals for ages, so I think that adds a little bit. And even if the trophy isn't the main priority for either of those two teams, the fact that you're playing a derby in the competition means that absolutely neither of them will want to lose. And I think that sets it up really nicely.
0: Yeah, very much looking forward to that. In terms of their opponents, Stalybridge, they were denied a win at Chasetown over the weekend in quite dramatic circumstances. Looked like they might be getting the monkey off the back, but it wasn't to be, with the host getting that late equaliser. And they came from behind initially, did John McIntyre. So they'll be really frustrated to have come unstuck there.
1: Yeah, it would have been a really morale-boosting win, wouldn't it, to go to Chasetown. It's a bit of a cliche in the West Division that it's one of the tougher away days, but I think there's some truth in that as well. But I think I did mention last week, Chasetown just had a slight uptick in form in the last couple of weeks. They've got a new manager in there and virtually an entire new team. So it was always going to be a bit of a messy start for them while they figured out what their strongest 11 look like. The signs are that slowly coming together. But that said, to be going into the closing stages with a 2-1 lead on the back of a little bit of the roller coaster season that Stalybridge have, and they will be disappointed not to have seen that through. It's still a decent point. And it depends really if you're glass half full, glass half empty, because it's another two goals conceded. They're struggling desperately to keep clean sheets and be consistent at that end of the field, and that'll still be a concern. But I do think the distraction of a big derby game in the trophy, where they will be slight underdogs, might not be such bad timing. They can go there maybe with a bit of freedom, and if they get a win, it'll be a huge, huge result for them. That said, they've also got an important league game just on the horizon next Tuesday, which they'll want to get 3 points from. So it'll be interesting to see how John Mackin juggles his resources with that in mind. So we'll see. We'll see how he attacks that doubleheader.
0: Yeah, they've had to deal with a couple of sort of troubles up front this season, haven't they, Stalybridge? But both their strikers on the score sheet at the weekend, Ruben Jerome, who's had a fair bit of stick after being their top scorer last season, and there was a great volley in there from Lewis Rawston. So, you know, that's great to see amongst the sort of negativity that we've seen.
1: Yeah, that's what every manager wants. He wants his strikers to be scoring, or at the very least getting chances and posing a threat. We touched on it previously that we've seen kind of Jack Earlham filling in sometimes as a centre-forward this season. Jack can do that job, and obviously scored loads of goals last season, but a lot of that was kind of playing off Ruben and arriving at, you know, Earlham's massive strength is arriving late into the box, timing those runs. He's so good in the air as well as being a good finisher. And I think when he's playing with his back to goal, which is a job he can do, he's physically really strong and has got that awareness of his teammates, but I'm not sure it's his best position. So for signs of life from Rawson and or Jerome, he's really important for John, because he can kind of manoeuvre Jack into his best position again. And also gives him options depending on what formation he wants to play. So that's a real big positive to take out of the game at Chasetown.
0: And in terms of their NPL West counterparts, Mosley, having ended that barren spell a week earlier, they were sort of brought back down to earth on Saturday, weren't they, with that defeat to Runcorn Linnets. I was there for that. It was a late strike that proved the difference in the end, but I think 1-0 ended up really flattering the Lily Whites, and Alex Craddock actually said as much as well in his post-match, which we'll touch on.
1: Yeah, I mean, I've seen a lot of Runcorn this season. Nick Rushton in particular has got this habit of popping up with late goals, and he's done it again. But I think Runcorn's inconsistency will have given Mosley hope that they could carry on their own kind of positive uptick in form on Saturdays to kind of be a bit of a no-show on the back of two good performances against Witten and Paddington. I know they didn't get the win against Paddington, but they played really well over there. And I can see why that left Alex Craddock feeling a bit deflated on Saturday night. I mean, you can lose to Runcorn, that can happen. But the manner in which they did so, I can see why that upset him. But of course, they did respond, didn't they, on Tuesday?
0: Yeah, they did. Before we move on to that, we are going to hear from Alex Craddock and what his thoughts were after that defeat on Saturday.
2: Yeah, conceding late on was it's a killer, but we deserve nothing out of the game. Like, we can make no bones about it. We've not had a shot on target for the first time this season. I think that's as bad as we've been. Honestly, that's as bad as we've been in a calendar year. Since Avro on New Year's Day. Just no ideas, no creativity, outran, outworked. Everything that we want to be, we weren't. And you just get what you deserve, and today we just fully got what we deserved.
0: In terms of decisions, I mean, you've not really had the rub of the green, have you, in recent weeks, and you must have thought, you know, you can't catch a break when that penalty is given early on. I mean, it was a great save from Finn, wasn't it? But
2: yeah, I mean, we never had a pen. I think both players have gone and blocked, tackled the ball. One's fallen over and got a pen. But I'm not here to talk about refs or anything like that today. We have recent weeks we've not got what we deserved, I don't think, but today we did. Tenfold, I don't think we deserved anything out of the game. It's as bad as we've been, like I said. And we just need to pick ourselves up. We've got, in the next, what is it, next 7 days, we've got Lichfield and 1874. We've got 1874 Tuesday, and then Lichfield. Just seeing that Lichfield have picked the first win up this season. And the lads need to decide what they want out of this season. We've got two games there that we need to win on Tuesday, desperately. And yeah, I won't even think about Lichfield until Wednesday, but on Tuesday we have to win, simple as that. And we have to really start a season. It's just not happened for us one reason or another lately. But today is just utterly unacceptable. From start to finish, we were miles off it.
0: Is a goal particularly frustrating as well, because, you know, the lads had sort of had a free shot there, hasn't he, from the edge?
2: I think that, but I also think they've had the run at Millen in Midlet Park, and just completely lands on a second ball, and then breezed past one of our players, and then played it wide, breezed past him, and then played a ball into Midlet Park. It's the free. We will never score an easy goal like that. We have to graft as absolute knackers off for anything that we get, whereas teams can just sort of steamroll us with three passes and a goal, and it's so frustrating. But to be honest, the goal sums his performance up. The goal, just lack of heart at middle, lack of desire to not get done in a wide area and not tracking a man at middle. It's embarrassing, and we just need to be better.
0: Mosley boss Alex Craddock there speaking after their 1-0 loss to Runcorn Linnets on Saturday. Now, as you say, it was sort of night and day in terms of their game on Tuesday. They were back at Seal Park and ended up getting on the right end of a 5-goal thriller with 1874 Northwich. It was the unlikely source of Kasper Mielkowski who got the winner, and that was actually the second of his evening. I mean, we've been trying to get to the bottom of this, haven't we, Andy, in terms of what the goal actually looked like, because we've not seen any highlights yet. But rumour has it came off his backside, but I don't think the Lily Whites will care about that.
1: No, and we hear that phrase in football so often, we just need a goal off someone's backside. Well, there you go, you've got one. And it proved to be a really important one. For those who don't know, Kasper had a brief spell with Northwich, who's a former 1874 Northwich player. And that'll feel like a really big goal for Mosley, who yet again had to come from behind, didn't they, on Tuesday night. And Alex did talk about that in the post-match. So I had a look at the stats on that. And they've gone 1-0 down in 8 of their first 9 league games, but retrieved 8 points from from that position, which is the most of any team in the West Division. So how you look at that will very much depend on whether you're a glass half or glass half empty. As the manager, I'm pretty sure you'd say I'd rather us not be going 1-0 down to start playing, and that is unsustainable in the long term. But they have repeatedly shown, and we had those two, a couple of epic cup ties as well, where they've been 3-0 down and come back this season. It's not a bad trait to have, to know that you can kind of stay composed after going behind and figure a way back into a game. And they've done that again on Tuesday with that late goal. Leaves them quite nicely in mid-table. And then they're going into the weekend with a trip to Lichfield, Lichfield are kind of the division's whipping boys at the moment, although there'll be all the usual warnings before that game not to take things lightly. But mostly if they can get another 3 points at the weekend, that would then be 3 wins in 5 games, and suddenly it looks like a very nice change of fortunes for them, with people coming back from suspension as well. So I think there's lots to be positive about, even though we've just touched on the poor performance against Runcorn. It comes in a kind of bigger body of work where the signs are encouraging. But yeah, they will want to snap out of this going 1-0 down habit, because it's not a great one to have.
0: No, not at all. And speaking of concerns, I mean, Hyde United have got plenty at the minute, haven't they? In terms of their weekend, they had the weekend off, but they can't really catch a break. Back in action on Tuesday, away at Leek Town, leading once again at half time, and once again ending up on the losing side. I mean, where do we start with the Tigers?
1: Yeah, there's a lot of head scratching. We might want to start there in kind of the flip of the stat I've just done about Mosley. So I went away to see Hyde's record from 1-0 up this season. They've actually now dropped 10 points from that position, which is extremely, extremely frustrating, because they're repeatedly manoeuvring themselves into good positions and not making the most of it. And Tuesday was another example of that. It means now they've only won 1 in the past 7 games in all competitions, if you throw in the FA competitions as well. Something else Cleggy touched on after the game is how many players he's burned through. So I had a look at that as well. They've used 21 players from the start in league games, 26 in total. That's far too many for this point in the season, and I know he readily kind of accepts that. There are some mitigating circumstances, because they also, a little bit like Ashton, have had loads of problems with injuries. I mean, I think he even said after the game, I don't think he's picked the same team twice, which again, even if you kind of have some acceptance of that while you're bedding in new players, again, it makes it really hard to gain consistency, to build chemistry between, you know, your centre-half partner or the lad you're playing up front with. So there's just an enormous amount of figuring out to do at Hyde. I mean, they are in the middle of the table. They have won some games, so it's not a complete disaster. But they're just sensations that they are just striving for something that they've certainly not found yet, and he'll want to find pretty quickly before they're kind of adrift of those teams with playoff aspirations.
0: Yeah, we'll touch on Michael Clegg's post-match comments in a little more detail, but just before that, to add salt in the wounds, going back to that league game, it was Connor Heath who got a brace in that one. He was actually at Ewan Fields, of course, a couple of years back, and I did some research into this, because he's made a habit of scoring against the Tigers recently. He's got 3 goals against Hyde since leaving the club, and that was more than he managed in the entire year that he actually spent there between 2024 and 2025. So, I mean, that just sort of sums up Hyde's luck, really, doesn't it?
1: Yeah, and for those who haven't seen it, he got that goal from distance on Tuesday, where he spotted Jordan Easton just slightly out of position. And to be fair to him, chanced his arm. Lots of other players maybe wouldn't have had the courage to do it, and he was rewarded with a spectacular goal. And he does seem to, I did say to you, he just seems to have found a bit of a niche at Leek. He was their top scorer last season. He's not their top scorer yet this season, been a bit in and out of the team, but, you know, that'll give him and them a lift. But yes, it's a great start. It just shows, and it's some players, it's not necessarily that they're a bad player, it's just they find a fit at some clubs and not others. Maybe Leek is somewhere where they have kind of figured out how to get the best out of him and good on him. But yeah, it was just an extra headache for Hyde on Tuesday, wasn't it?
0: Yeah, and as I mentioned, Michael Clegg really critical after the game, unsurprisingly so. He was mentioning that he was arguing with his assistant, Joe Bunny, about whether some of the players are good enough, with Joe potentially saying that he thinks they are, they're just not showing it yet, and Clegg going the other way and saying that he thinks some of them need to be maybe shipped out.
1: Yeah, I'd be interested to see who wins out in that. I mean, listen, I think it's entirely healthy. You want your number two to challenge you. You want your number two to have sometimes a counterpoint, whilst then always deferring to the manager having the final call. So I wouldn't necessarily, that's a negative thing if they are having kind of conversations about players, but they'll want to reach a consensus reasonably quickly. And then, you know, one of the breakthroughs for Hyde is going to be consistency of selection, if they can finally get some of these players back from injury and variation on a theme. We're talking about that a lot with all our clubs, aren't we? And of course, you might want to throw in that they have made a big signing this week, which will help, I think, with bringing a bit of know-how, experience and leadership to the dressing room.
0: Yeah, Brad Roscoe, of course, returning to the club after two seasons away. They teased it a bit on social media, and it was interesting because he was set for a move to Southport, it looked like, just days ago. That fell through, and Hyde have clearly pounced on that. But yeah, great signing. Someone who knows the club will just slot in really nicely, you would hope.
1: Yeah, definitely. I mean, there has been a little bit of a rotating cast at centre-half. I mean, I know they think very highly of Will Hull, but he's been in and out. And then they fetched in Jack Kenny on loan from Chester, and there's been injuries with other people. So again, it's an area of the team where they'll want to settle. And obviously, they've changed formation a few times, haven't they? Sometimes playing with three, sometimes playing with a flat-back four. So Roscoe can kind of be someone they can build that defence around, no matter which combinations they decide are the best ones moving forward, and will bring a bit of stability to that part of the team, and it's no bad thing.
0: Yeah, and he'll be ready for their FA Trophy clash with FC United this weekend. Interesting that Cleggy actually thinks that his team will turn up against them. He said it in quite a frustrated manner, that he thinks they might turn it on with the big crowd and with the big occasion, and then the fact that they might not turn up the week after against lesser opposition.
1: I think he's something in it. Obviously, I've already beaten FC United once this season. You were there, weren't you? They beat them 1-0 in the league game. And this does happen, and it must really absolutely do manage's heads in, that lads can really raise it on that big occasion, and then there can be a real dip in the performance when it's a lesser crowd and maybe a less kind of storied opponent. And like I said, for the other teams earlier, the FA Trophy might not be a priority for lots of clubs that we talk about, but I think it's not bad timing maybe this game for Hyde, because they do want a performance, they do want a reaction. There's no kind of pressure of league points riding on it, so I think in that respect it can be a little bit of a win-win for them this weekend, and I think he might be right. I think he might get a response, and if they can get through, it'll just give everybody a lift before they pivot back to the league. And I mean, I do like the FA Trophy. I don't want teams to kind of see it like that, but I'm also a realist, and they've kind of got to have their priorities, particularly when they're struggling. But I think it might not be bad timing for Hyde to have this game.
0: On to the North West Counties then, just to finish. It's fantastic news for Geraldton fans this week, because they've retained their grip on top spot in the Premier Division with a comfortable 3-0 win at home to Prestwich Hayes. What the doctor were ordered, really, in terms of the weekend's action, Andy?
1: Yeah, definitely. It's nice to have a win to talk about, isn't it? At Geraldton, it really is fortress, butcher's arms, isn't it? That they are formidable at home. I think they've won four of the five league games there, but the draw was that 0-0 with Isle of Man, so even Isle of Man did score in that game. They're making these wins at home look routine, 3-0, 4-0, you know, steamrolling everybody. But, you know, if you've got designs on promotion, then you really do need to make sure you don't slip up in these games you're expected to win. And Geraldton are very much doing the job in those games and deserve their position at the top of the table.
0: Yeah, it was Nelson Van on the score sheet, as was Jordan Barnett, unsurprisingly, and it was another long-range strike from him. But I would question whether he meant it this time around. I'll give him the benefit of the doubt if he was to say that he did, because he's produced some crackers this season. But it was kind of a free kick towards the touchline, and he's kind of put one arm up as if he's going to cross it in, and it's flown right over the keeper's head. So I guess only he'll know, and we're yet to hear any interview from him. So I think we'll have to ask him when we next start a game. But yeah, he's made a habit of doing that this season, and it's not gone unnoticed, clearly.
1: No, and his highlights really so good that we probably have to, you know, we have to give him the benefit of the doubt, don't we? I'd be interested to know actually what his favourite one is so far, because it's a really nice selection of goals. And I was saying to you earlier before we started recording, like, that is going to attract attention eventually. You can't keep delivering goals like he is, and other people not take a look. So I'm sure Drill's not daft; they'll be aware of that as well. But yeah, brilliant to have a player in red hot form, and virtually worth the entrance fee on his own at the moment, because you're not quite sure what moment of brilliance he's going to pull out next.
0: Yeah, it's a bit of a break from league action for the Bloods this weekend. They're taking on Chadderton in the Macron Cup. That should be a cracker. And they're actually doing a bit of a gesture of goodwill, shall we say, this weekend, because, of course, with it being a cup game, season tickets aren't valid for this game. But the club have said that due to the sanctions imposed by the Manchester FA, which resulted in those behind-closed-doors games, the club will be compensating season ticket holders by paying for their admission this week, which is lovely to see. And if you do want to take advantage of this, all you've got to do is show your season ticket on the main gate. And I'm sure there'll be plenty of Chadderton fans there as well, because it's one of the ties of the round, really, in terms of, you know, two sides that are near the top of the table.
1: Yeah, definitely. Massive kudos to Drills. I think it's a great idea. I think it's a kind of cunning idea as well, because, you know, sometimes it is hard to get attendances for League Cup games. One of the things the North East Counties League does well, though, it does really prize its League Cup competition. It schedules the games on a Saturday, makes room in the calendar for it. For those that don't know, it is also one of the most beautiful trophies as well that you can win. It's an absolutely stunning trophy. And yes, you know, a theme of our conversations, I know you don't necessarily say you want to win the League Cup as your number one priority, but I think this will make it a real sense of occasion now, because maybe people who weren't going to go will be persuaded to. Like you say, there's a kind of relatively local rival. And Drawson are also like good value at home, so I think that really adds to the occasion on Saturday, and I think hopefully they'll be rewarded and people will go and support the team.
0: And just to finish, on the other side of the coin, it wasn't a great weekend for Glossop North End. They suffered back-to-back defeats. This one coming at home to Earlham, and that one finished 3-0 at Surrey Street. I mean, it's not too worrying on the face of it, but when you sort of look at Lee Wilshaw's comments after the game, questioning the sort of fight and the desire of his side, that's when you start to get a little bit concerned, probably as a Glossop supporter.
1: Yeah, I think it's kind of come a little bit from nowhere, that performance. I know it sometimes can be healthy to be reminded that you can't have an afternoon off and take it easy, because, the you know, a team like Earlham in particular will be good enough to take advantage of that, and they definitely did. And I'm sure he'll be using it in that way. It's disappointing because they haven't had too many of those afternoons, have they, this season? In fact, they probably saved them for the cup competitions rather than the league. They have been really strong at home as well, Glossop. That's disappointing to have been beaten in that way in front of their own supporters. So, yeah, a lot of food for thought this week as they get ready to play the same position again on Saturday.
0: Yeah, I mean, what a way to bounce back that would be, to beat the same side that you suffered a defeat to the week before. They've got to do that on the road this time, though. And again, that is in the Macron Cup. So, nice break from the league for them as well, but as we say, a chance to sort of make amends immediately.
1: Yeah, and I think irrelevant whether it was League Cup, County Cup, League or whatever, that is absolutely what Glossop want to do this weekend. Whether it'll influence teams, let's obviously wait and see when they get the team sheets on Saturday, but I think that game rises in importance for Glossop because they need to show a response, no doubt about it.
0: Yes, they do indeed. That is where we're going to leave it, Andy. Thanks so much for your time. We'll probably catch up with you next week if you're around. And
1: good stuff.
0: Yeah, we'll leave it there. And just a quick reminder before we go, we are going to be providing live match commentary of Staley Bridge Celtic's trip to Kers and Ashton. If you want to check that out, do so by going to the top of our Facebook page, Tameside Radio. It will be pinned at the top of there. Just click the link and it will bring you straight to our live stream. Welcome back to Sports Talk here on Tameside Radio. Me, Lewis Connor, with you as always. Now, we are going to be touching on Manchester City for this part of the show. So I've got Toby Campling back with us. Toby, good week for City, wasn't it?
3: Fantastic week, yeah. Brilliant, brilliant result. Not sure about the performance in general. We can touch on that a little bit later. But yeah, very, very good week. Got the result and some fantastic performances before the international break as well.
0: Yeah, eight goals at the Etihad. It looked like it could have been even more at some points. I mean, it's definitely a great game for the neutral. Probably a little bit nervy towards the end, but Haaland's fifth sort of just calming all the nerves in the stadium at the end. That finally put an end to what looked like an inevitable comeback, really, from Sunderland.
3: Yeah, it's quite interesting with Haaland because there was the whole build-up around it that he has a curse against Sunderland. And considering he's only played them three times, that's now an Erling Haaland curse, is when he doesn't score against the team in three games. That counts as him having a curse because he scores that many goals, which really speaks to the level he plays at. But yeah, I mean, it's like you say, an unbelievable game for the neutral, 5-3. And really, it could have been any score. We were happy to concede three goals, 3.5 XG, and let another player score a hat-trick. And we turn around and go, actually, do you know what? That's fine, you do that. We'll just go and win the game anyway. yeah, fantastic game. Like you say, a little bit nervy at times. They pegged us back on a few occasions, 1-0, 2-2 as well. And then at 4-2 up, they got another one. But then, yeah, we put the game away, and that was the most important thing.
0: Yeah, a lot of positives to look at. You mentioned Haaland there. I think he scored against every single Premier League opposition that he's faced now, which is some going. And Enzo Fernandez off the mark as well. Got that free kick to kick off the scoring. Great little bit of improvisation to sort of sneak it in there when it looks like it might have been a cross that was to be expected.
3: Yeah, he definitely caught Russell. I think it got a little nick off the wall, but regardless, it was a fabulous free kick. I think Enzo's been eyeing his first goal for the club ever since he joined. You know, you saw in the game against Porto, even Coventry, Porto, and then against you guys as well last weekend, or the weekend before last even. You can see he's been trying to get his first goal, get off the mark and start positively. So I'm really happy for him. I think my opinion is very slowly changing of him, which is quite frustrating because I've spent a long time really disliking him. But he's been fantastic, and that was a really brilliant goal. Like you say, great bit of improvisation, caught out Roast and put us 1-0 up. So hopefully we can expect a little bit more of that from him.
0: Yeah, two great goals from Semenyo as well. He's continuing his great form. I mean, he's kind of a modern winger in many ways, isn't he? Not the sort of flashiest, but just knows where to be and knows how to finish.
3: Yeah, he's a fantastic player, Semenyo. I mean, he was brilliant at Bournemouth. We spoke a couple of weeks ago about Elim Ndiaye and where he came from, you know, talking about it, his journey with Hyde United. I mean, Semenyo has a very similar story, and we talked about it when he first joined the club. And like you say, I think he is a very, very modern winger. He's very up to date with the modern game, and I think that's because he's come up through the ranks of like at Bristol. I think he used to play for Sunderland as well, I'm pretty sure, if I'm right in saying, at one point. So, hopefully we can expect a little bit more of that from him. He's had some pretty inconsistent performances so far this season. He's been brilliant in some games and not so well in the others, but you can't expect perfection every time. So, very impressed with that performance. His finishing was off the scale. We hopefully can expect a little bit more of that too.
0: In terms of the game as a whole, obviously conceding three, it's never great. But I mean, it's an entertaining way to play, isn't it? If this is to be the way forward, certainly not to bring it back to United. But I used to enjoy that part of it, you know, rather than wanting to constantly control games. I think United seem to thrive in chaos, and you know, who knows? Maybe City will be a bit more like that going forward. It's kind of a massive contrast to the way Pep used to play, in terms of he wanted to just be dead methodical, sort of really control games, not let the opposition have anything. But I suppose it's if you're winning, it's probably a more entertaining way of playing, isn't it?
3: For the fans, yes. I think Maresca said after in his interview that he'd rather win 1-0 than 5-3. So I'm not sure how much more of that we'll see. But yeah, it's great for us. You know, it's a fantastic game. It's a great advert for the Premier League. I think Brian Brobby, I saw a stat that Brian Brobby is the first player to score a Premier League hat-trick and be on the team that doesn't win the game for the first time for 19 years. So he'll be pretty disappointed at that. But if we can expect a bit more of that with those styles of games, then that'll be fantastic. I mean, I think it's almost, like you say, a bit like that Ferguson thriving in chaos, but also it's almost like a bit of Jose Mourinho but on steroids. You know, we'll just score one more than the opposition. It doesn't matter how many we score or how many we can skid, as long as we can score one more than the opposition, then we win the game. So it doesn't really matter. So maybe there's a bit of that. I can't imagine it will continue. Enzo is very methodical from what we've seen, I think, so far, and he's very thought out and a bit like Pep in his control. So I can imagine he'll want to be like that, whether that's what we get because he's so early on in his stages at City. We have a bunch of new players as well. I'm not sure, but yeah, we'll see what's to come.
0: Do you have any concerns about the sort of defensive side? Because you've conceded a fair few at home this season, and you know, if it does continue, you think, when you face opposition of a higher quality, it might sort of come to bite you.
3: Well, you say that. I mean, we've conceded 5 goals in the Premier League this season. Actually, in 5 goals in all competitions, because we didn't concede to Porto, we didn't concede to Norwich. And 3 of those 5 were against Sunderland. So, but I do agree with you in the sense that we haven't looked great defensively. I mean, if you'd asked me what the perfect scenario was going into the first international break, I don't even think I could have said realistically that we would have won all of our games in every competition. So that is a fantastic building block. I'm actually stunned that that is the position we're in, and we're top of the league by 3 points as well because of Arsenal's slip-up. So it's a fantastic position to be in, but there is a lot to improve on. Going in attack, we're amazing. We've got so much ammunition. There's so many options that Maresca can go with. You know, you've got the more technical players like Cherki and Dai. And then you've just got your powerful, pacey wingers like Semenyo or Doku, with Haaland in the mix there as well. So there's so much choice for Enzo to go through. I think defensively, though, that's the area we need to fix up on. Ultimately, it's the same back four that we've had in seasons past. Obviously, Gaye only joined in January, but I think he's very, very well integrated into that squad now. But you've got to remember, we've got a whole new midfield. You know, 2 years ago, De Bruyne left. And then, just season before last, De Bruyne left, not even 2 years yet. You know, Rodri went in the summer, Bernardo went in the summer. We've had the whole spine of our team ripped out, and we've signed an entirely new set of players for those positions. So that is going to take time for them to kind of work each other out, work out how they play positionally. I'm bringing the real FIFA, the old FIFA phrases back in, but the team chemistry as well. And also for Enzo to figure out what his best 11 is, because I'm sure if you asked him, what's your best 11, he wouldn't even know right now. He's still working that out. So to be in this position is fantastic, and I couldn't be happier.
0: Right, Toby, I don't think you're going to believe this, but we've just had some breaking news. Not that we're breaking it, but everyone will be finding out that City have been found guilty of virtually all the charges relating to breaches of Premier League financial regulations. This is breaking from David Ornstein from The Athletic. We don't know much about the situation other than the statement that's been put out, and it is noted that they're expected to appeal the decision, and the sanctions are very much undecided at this stage. I mean, what an absolutely crazy piece of news to hear on a Friday. What are your initial reactions to that? I'm sure it's come as a bit of a shock, the timing, really, hasn't it?
3: Yeah, I mean, this obviously is the if it's to be true, and obviously City are to appeal. I mean, it's the biggest bit of news in the sport in a while. I mean, that obviously takes away my mood of it being very positive after the international break. And I bet you wish it was broken this time last week, so we were talking about it when we were on about the United game. But yeah, I don't. There's not many words to say at the moment. I need to know a bit more information about it. It's all very breaking. I think there's still a lot more to come out. Obviously, City will in no doubt appeal the decision. You know, we saw a similar thing with the Champions League ban a few seasons ago. So there will be no doubt an appeal, as you say, sanctions undecided. So where does that leave all of us as fans? And that's just not just me as a City fan, but that's. Everyone, you know, what does this mean now for City and for the rest of the team? So, yeah, let's see and find out.
0: Yeah, I think people will be speculating long after we've gone off air, and I think we'll probably end up doing a deeper dive on next week's show when we know a bit more information, because as you say, we've not gotten off a lot at the minute. We do know that they've been found guilty, according to David Ornstein of The Athletic, on all but one of the 115 charges.
3: Do you reckon the one was where the grass was too long? Do you reckon that's the one they've let us off?
0: Maybe so. I mean, that's a significant amount, clearly, which sort of suggests that the any proposed sanction will be more severe than maybe people anticipated. But again, whether that is a points deduction, a fine, dare I say a relegation, we just don't know at this stage. So. Again, I think it's tough to put it into words, and we're still dealing with what we've heard. But
3: 114 of the charges, by the way, we've been found guilty on, that is ridiculous.
0: Yeah, that's
3: it's almost a sympathy vote, isn't it? Like we'll give you 114, but you know, you can have one.
0: We'll give you one.
3: So, we won one. Get it in.
0: I mean, it feels like we're leaving it on a bit of a cliffhanger now, because we are actually running out of time. But like I say,
3: this is the American TV shows we're turning into. See you next week.
0: Not too much to add, but I'm sure this will hopefully make a couple more people tune in on next week's show. Hopefully we'll hear the breaking news before the show, not actually whilst we're recording, because this is quite a unprecedented bit of circumstances. But yeah, Toby, thanks for your time once again. And I mean, hopefully we'll get to the bottom of it. The bottom line is we're going to get some sort of clarity on the situation, which is the thing that was most important, really, to City fans, because the longer it drags on, it's just getting a bit farcical.
3: Every fan as well. We all deserved an answer. And I've said this for a while, City fans were the most desperate to find out, because it has dragged on for too long. So let's see. I mean, yeah, we'll see what the appeal looks like. I mean, that's going to take a certain amount of time as well. So yeah, let's see.
0: Well, on that bombshell, that is all we've got time for on this part. But do not go anywhere, because straight after this, we will be touching on all things Manchester United.
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5: 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It's called Hold On Tight. I played two songs from that. And there's also new music from Kinsley, Black Blood, Paul Lane, a Yellow Card, and a Droylsden-based singer-songwriter called Julien's. 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
0: Tameside Radio, Sports Talk, you are back with us. And we are going to be touching on Manchester United for this final part of the show. I've got Cam with me once again. International break is upon us now. 3 weeks without football. Is that a blessing, the way United have been playing?
6: Yeah, I think it might be. It works in our favour, I think. We have been lacklustre, to say the least. There's clearly some problems, and they need to be addressed. A lot has come out over the last couple of weeks from certain players. You know, fans have had a lot to say. The only people that haven't had a lot to say are Man United themselves about the performances on the pitch. A couple of players have obviously withdrawn from international duty. and they will be on the training ground. So hopefully we come back after this 3-week break with a little bit of a rejuvenated style, if you will.
0: Yeah, United not back until the 10th of October. There's plenty to sort of ponder between now and then. And it's going to feel a little bit longer, not just because it is an extended international break. It is going to be longer than the usual 2 weeks. But because of that performance at Fulham, because although we salvaged a point, it was, again, like we've seen this season, just really passive and just lacking any real promise from that.
6: Yeah, I think if we look at the results as a whole and the way we've played as a whole, I feel like we were very, very underprepared for the start of the season. I think Hull came out fighting and wanting to prove a point, and it was just one of them freak results. We matched that then by going down to Ipswich, waking up a bit, and putting in what was a pretty decent performance. We have since followed that up with absolute horror shows. Fair enough, we were unlucky not to take all 3 points from Everton. It took two great goals to stop us, and a nigh on impossible one from Maitland-Niles. But our actual performances have just seemed to deteriorate. The one against Man City was arguably the worst I've seen from Man United in a long time. And I'm even going back to the days where people were booing Van Gaal's team for passing sidewards and every game finishing 0-0 more or less because it was that boring. But we weren't as bad at the back. We weren't as bad with the ball back then. So it is arguably up there with one of the worst performances I've ever seen. And I think that with the run of games where you thought out 15 points, I'd expect us to have 10 at minimum if we are serious this year. And it just turns out that we're not. It's also been backed up by the likes of Youri Tielemans coming out in the press and saying, by the way, we did no running during pre-season. It was all ball work. You know, that shows why we're 20th for intensity in the Premier League. It shows why we've covered the least ground in all of Europe's top five leagues, bar Real Madrid. Like, it's insane. So, I mean, it's just not good, is it? Like, you try and word it any way you want. It's just not good.
0: Yeah. United dominating the ball in most of the games, but just really not doing anything with it. I mean, there's a few chances at Fulham, a few early ones. I think Bruno hit the post, didn't he? Couldn't you hit the post with a weird sort of looping deflection, which was kind of a bit of a theme of the game. But not really doing much to trouble the Fulham goal. And then, I mean, they took the lead with one of the most bizarre own goals you're ever likely to see. I'm not sure what Martinez was doing, but yeah, that was just indicative of the whole game, really.
6: Yeah, it was. I didn't mind our first sort of half hour against Fulham. I thought, if we can get one, we'll settle. But my biggest issue from the Fulham game didn't come from the whole squad. I'm not really going to blame Lammens. I mean, I feel like he was caught in two minds of could he catch it or not. And in the end, he just couldn't sort his feet out. And Martinez was just flat-footed. It is what it is. We replied with just a big deflected goal, and a draw was probably a fair result. There was a tweet that went semi-viral after that game that said in 2019 we were playing Martial as a number 9 so we could fit Rashford in at the left wing. We're now in 2026 and we're playing Cunha as a number 9 to fit Rashford in at the left wing.

0: it's got a lack of options, and we've mentioned the sort of lack of activity in the transfer market, which is hindering him. But the bottom line is he should be doing better with what he's got, and some of his substitutions particularly have been really puzzling. And like you say, his lack of desire to just play people in the right positions, that's what sort of made him succeed so well in the first part of his interim. He was just kind of simplifying it. You play here, getting Bruno back into the number 10, getting Dalot off left wing back, and getting, you know, people...
1: I thought you could have just stopped at that, getting Dalot off.
0: Getting off the pitch.
1: But
0: yeah, and then, again, he's trying to shoehorn Cunha in. I don't think he's a nine. I think we've clearly seen that. He's hindered by the fact we don't have Ahmad, because he's unable to maybe move Mbeumo into the central position. But again, that midfield as well is clearly not working. Tielemans and Mainoo, and he's just consistently sticking with it. It's not really going to change, is it?
1: No, it's not. What I will say, one thing I will caveat right now is that I'm not getting at Rashford. I'm not making Rashford the scapegoat. That's not what I'm doing. I do think he's got an attitude problem. I think you can still kind of see it. And you've also got to wonder what it's done bringing him back into the camp when it seemed like he was done and we were playing better when he wasn't there. I'm not blaming him by any stretch of the imagination. I'm not doing that. Everything you've just said is right. We didn't back it. The players that he brings on, I'm not going to say that they are bad substitutions, but we've got no one on our bench week to week that changes a game. The reason that his subs are so puzzling is because of who they're for and when they're done. So I said it to you last week when I was getting very, very irate and Toby was laughing at me. When I was saying that as soon as Foden gets sent off, you bring Sesko on. And you take Cunha off, who's already had 90 minutes in the week, right? And all of a sudden, the game changes because you've changed the whole dynamic of it. You're 10 men with a big man up front who's going to hold the ball up. He didn't do that. He waited and waited and waited and waited, and he got it wrong. He brings on Xerxes. We don't have another attacker on the bench that can play in a central role. So I understand why he gets brought on, even though I think he's absolute dross. That then is matched by him taking off your most creative player at the time for whatever purpose. Again, it doesn't make sense. Shay Lacer sits on the bench, and yet he's the man that probably should have started against Fulham on that right-hand side. It doesn't match the energy that he brought with it, you're right. But again, I'm not even going to say that is the main problem, because we've seen it. Our best attacking four is Ahmad on the right, Cunha on the left, Bruno behind Mbeumo or Sesko. And if that is the case, feel free to drop either Mbeumo to the left or to the right, and Diallo and Cunha can rotate that. That is your free-flowing attacking thing. I understand we've got Rashford now and we've got to find a space for him, but we don't have to find a space for him in the starting 11. The issue's not there. He needs to hope Belaba comes in and does something magical. Kobbie Mainoo is Man United's centre midfielder, and no one's going to take that spot from him. And any United fan sitting there saying it shouldn't be Kobbie Mainoo needs to get their head looked at, because it's Kobbie Mainoo. He is Man United. So you put him with Bruno, them two work. We've seen it. When you put someone like Casemiro in the middle of them two, everything works. So we needed someone like that. So we need to hope that Belaba can bring half of what Casemiro brought, and then maybe we're going to work with it. My issue comes from that back line. We have got a back line with, let's say, seven defenders in it. I'm not involving Aidan Head in the conversation. I'm not involving Lenny Yoro, all right? They're relatively new and they're relatively young. Luke Shaw, Adi Maguire, you've got Dalot. I mean, Dorgu again was an Ahmad signing. We're not really doing that. But even them three, right? Them three have been our back four four games this season. They've outlasted five managers when it's been horrible at Old Trafford. And they're not the problem, apparently. I don't understand it. So not only did he not get backs in his transfer window, he's using defenders that are not good enough that they've got three other managers sacked.
0: Yeah, I mean, it's bizarre. And obviously, the sort of criticism will be directed further up now, I'm sure, because until January, we can't actually change any of the playing squad, obviously. Belaba is the one sort of shining light, and often we see when players are either injured or not in the team, they suddenly become everyone's hero. They think as soon as they get on the pitch, everything will change. But with Belaba, you think he offers a bit of a unique profile in that he's probably the only

0: only one in the team that can actually get the best out of Mainoo next to him. And hopefully he will start against Spurs, which I don't even want to think about yet, because obviously they're rock bottom. Coming to Old Trafford, you can just see them getting the first win there. But he was on the bench at least at the weekend, so signs are that he's going to be ready for the start when he comes back. And like you say, he's going to need to really have an unbelievable season. And in some ways I feel for him, because he's already under a lot of pressure to sort of hit the ground running.
1: Yeah, but that's everyone who signs for Man United. It's ever since, I mean, could you maybe say the Mourinho days? You know, that team we had that won the Europa League under Mourinho, we had mad players, Mkhitaryan, Ibrahimovic, Pogba. Like, they were good players, and we won a European Cup, albeit we won the Europa League, but we won a European Cup. From that, nothing has been quite right. Nothing's worked. We have not brought in a single player that we've gone, that was it. Like, that's how we do it. Bruno Fernandes obviously has come in and been the shining light of Man United ever since he's been here. Other than him, I don't think a single player's come in and it worked. Do you know what I mean? Like, so anyone that puts on a United shirt now, even if it's not he has to do well, it's, is he going to be the one? So even if you're an aspirational footballer, that question, is he going to be the one that fixes Man United, is so heavy that it's going to affect you regardless. Like, no matter how strong-willed you are and how much better you are, don't know.
0: And just finally, obviously it's early days, and, you know, I don't like to talk about managers' futures, but with 5 points from five, or 5 points from 15, I mean, how bad do you think it has to get over the next few months for there to be sort of a change made?
1: I'll tell you right now, if he'd got beat by Fulham, he'd have been sacked. I'll tell you that. If we'd have walked in with 4 points from five games, he gets sacked. And that is when the uproar of Man United fans happens again, because then we sit there and go, you've done the same thing over and over again. You've given an interim manager the full-time position, not backed them in the transfer window, not got what we needed as a football club, and then blamed them and sacked them. But I think that's where we're at. This three-week break's going to happen now. He's got 3 weeks to buy himself time. And what I mean by that is, Belaba's going to go back into full training. Mainoo's going to be working with him. We've got players that aren't going to international duty. We've got players that are doing well at international duty. Brian Mbeumo scored last night for Cameroon. That's the type of thing that we're working with. They need to up the game, get a bit of confidence distilled in them. We need people back at the camp. We need to do well. That Tottenham game, now I'm telling you right now, if we go into that Tottenham game and we don't score a goal, he's gone. I'm saying that point blank. Not even if we get beat. If we go into that game and get beat 2-0 by the worst Tottenham side we've ever seen, he's gone. And I hate saying that, because we're just rinsing and repeating all the same nonsense. But that is where he is. It's like, not matter how bad it needs to get, it's already that bad.
0: There we go. Well, that is it for all of our United chats until...
1: I want to stop doing this. I get too irate and too animated.
0: I know. Well, we've got a nice break, at least. And I'm sure we'll touch on England's Nations League games.
1: England.
0: But yeah, for now, Cam, thanks for your time.
1: Yeah, thanks very much.
0: We will leave it there.

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1: It's been reported this afternoon that Manchester City have been found guilty on all but one count of breaching the Premier League's financial rules. Matthew Dudley reports.
2: If the reports are true, this could be huge for English football. In February of 2023, Manchester City were charged with 115 counts of breaching the league rules, but have consistently denied them and still do. Reports now suggest they've today been found guilty on 114 of them and are set to appeal the decision. The Premier League has declined to comment, and City say that the inquiry is ongoing.
1: A far-right campaigner has appeared in court accused of using a knife to slash a small migrant boat adrift in the English Channel. Daniel Thomas, known as Danny Tomo, denied charges of criminal damage and failing to disclose his mobile phone PIN during a hearing at Basingstoke. A judge sent the case straight to Portsmouth Crown Court, warning that the charges carry a real risk of immediate jail time. Andy Burnham has ruled out an early general election as he prepares for his first Labour conference as Prime Minister. The next test of public opinion at the ballot box will not be until 2029, the Prime Minister also said in a round of interviews ahead of the Liverpool gathering. A couple who inflicted deliberate cruelty on a 28-year-old man in their care have been jailed for life for his murder. Reuben Blount weighed just 40 kilograms at the time of his death and had been forced to stand for long periods of time and eat out of bins. Detective Chief Inspector Ian Fitzgerald outlined the case.
3: 28-year-old Reuben Blount suffered horrific abuse by the very people who had been trusted to care for him. Those people were his stepbrother, 58-year-old Kenneth Newton, and Newton's partner, 64-year-old Melanie James.
1: And U2 have returned to the Dublin school at which drummer Larry Mullen first sought out his fellow bandmates 50 years ago. The Irish rock legends put on a special performance. That's the latest. From Radio News Hub, I'm Johnny Holmes.
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1: Patchy rain will clear southeastwards across England and Wales overnight. Heavy and blustery showers are likely in the far north and northwest, but expect clear spells elsewhere. Lows of 9 degrees.

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1: Manchester City have been found guilty on virtually all counts of breaching the Premier League's financial rules, according to reports. Matthew Dudley has more.
2: It's news that could shake English football to its core. Manchester City, the dominant force of much of the last 15 years of Premier League football, have reportedly been found guilty of 114 of 115 counts of breaching the league's rules in 2023. A City spokesperson said the Premier League process remains ongoing, but the Premier League has declined to comment. The club were charged in February of 2023 with more than 100 breaches of the league rules, charges which City have consistently denied.
1: Brexit has hampered the government's ability to stop migrants crossing the channel in inflatable dinghies, Prime Minister Andy Burnham has said. Mr. Burnham said there has been a loss of collaboration with neighbours since the UK left the European Union. It comes after a challenging week for the Home Office, which saw more than 700 people arrive in the UK on Wednesday and two vessels landing undetected on British shores within 2 days. A three-year-old who was found dead in a lake following a huge search had left a play area through a gap in a fence, an inquest has heard. Noah Woods had left an under-fives play area in Brantham, Suffolk, and became separated from the relative who was with him on September the 15th, an inquest was told. Plans in Glasgow for the firing and rehiring of 23,000 staff are going ahead. Council bosses say they feel sick about the situation, with the blame being pinned on Unison, the union.
3: Unison have been in no doubt as to what was going to happen, when it was going to happen, why it was going to happen, and how we can avoid it happening.
1: That was Colin Edgar from the council. However, Sylvia Horney, Glasgow Education Governor at Unison, said the council's claims that it was to blame for the situation were misleading and false. And Harry Kane expects to sign a new contract with Bayern Munich in the next month as talks progress. That's the latest. From Radio News Hub, I'm Johnny Holmes.
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It's Alan Ovington here on 103.6 Tameside Radio, bringing you 2 hours of blues rock, melodic rock, hard rock and heavy metal. And we kick things off with a song from August 1987, Dio, I Could Have Been a Dreamer. It comes from their 1987 LP, Dream Evil, their last album of the 1980s, and it featured former Rough Cut members Craig Goldie and Claude Schnell. Dio there, getting us underway this evening. So tonight, my featured album comes from the British Southern Rock four-piece Wood Burnt Red. It's called Hold On Tight. I'll play two songs from that this evening, one in the first hour of the show, another in the second. I've also got new music to play from Satch Vi. That's a collaboration between Joe Satriani and Steve Vai. They've actually got a new album out coming up in November. Play a song from that. A song from the new EP from Black Blood. Also, a Droylsden-based singer-songwriter called Julien's. I'll play a new song from him. New music as well from Hell in the Club, Yellow Card, the Canadian Paul Lane, a Northampton-based band called Stormbringer, and Nightblade, who come from Kidderminster. But my first piece of new music tonight comes from the Swiss hard rock veterans Chakra. They're back with a new album called Just Live Loud. It came out on the 4th of September. Here's a song from it. It's Chakra and Legends Never Die.

a rising star in Nashville, a singer-songwriter called Kinsley, who has a new EP out on Friday called Learn to Live. That's the title track. As a writer on all six songs, this EP showcases the 22-year-old as an artist whose songwriting is at the centre of everything she creates. She says, "This project feels like the truest introduction to who I am as a songwriter and as an artist." She said she spends so much of her life writing to understand what she's feeling, and Learn to Live feels like a collection of those moments. Getting to share these songs for the first time is really special to her. It's written solely by Kinsley, and that the title track is a reminder that there is a difference between simply making it through life and truly experiencing it. Kinsley and Learn to Live. And before that, I played you Chakra with Legends Never Die. It comes from their new album, Just Live Loud, an album fueled by massive riffs, soaring melodies, and the unmistakable chemistry that's defined this band for decades. The album captures the spirit of classic European hard rock, and taking the band into a bit of a heavier, more modern territory. Their vocalist Mark Fox says that becoming a father has changed the way he looks at many things. He says he finds himself asking even more consciously, what is life really about? He says for him, the answer can be summed up in three words. Just live loud. Don't live halfway, don't wait forever, don't hide. Chakra, Legends Never Die, from their new album, Just Live Loud. Let's now play you an old song, a song written for Mud. One of three number one singles for the band in the UK. This one spent 4 weeks at the top of the chart in 1974, but this cover comes from Girl School, Tiger Feet.

Girls' School there with a cover of Mud Tiger Feet. Actually, Girls' School were formed as a school band, originally called Painted Lady. Yeah, blues rock, hard rock and heavy metal, it's the rock zone here on Tameside Radio. You can hear the show Wednesday nights at 7, Friday nights at 9, and it's also available in the on-demand section at tamesideradio.com. A song from my featured album in just a few minutes' time, Hold On Tight, came out on the 4th of September. It's the debut album from Wood Burnt Red. Play your song from that in just a few moments. After a singer-songwriter from Droylsden called Julien's. He writes all his own material and he plays all the instruments on his tracks. No AI involved at all. Julien's with his new single No Man's Land plays next. Stay tuned to Tameside Radio.

From my featured album this week, Hold On Tight, which came out at the beginning of September, that's Wood Burnt Red and Count My Blessings. This is their debut album, rooted in country, driven by rock and roll, and forged from the kind of real-life stories that don't need embellishment. 11 tracks here of unfiltered truth from one of Britain's most exciting new bands. From the anthems that'll have crowds roaring back every word to the quieter moments that stop you in your tracks, this album, Hold On Tight, takes you on a journey through love, loss, resilience, and the moments that define us. And that song, Count My Blessings, is one of the album's most unflinching tracks. It goes straight to the heart of addiction, not the habit itself, but the brutal reality of what comes afterwards, the confusion of getting clean and still not feeling whole. Wood Burnt Red and Count My Blessings from my featured album this week, Hold On Tight. I'll play another song from that in the second hour of the show, and you can read my review of that album on my website, therockzone.net. therockzone.net. You can also read the review in this week's Tameside Reporter and Glossop Chronicle as well. And before Wood Burnt Red, I played you a guy who was born in the Netherlands but now lives in Droylsden. He's called Juliense, and that was his new single, No Man's Land. He says it's just him. He writes everything, he plays all of it. The guitar, the bass, the drums, the keyboards. He mixes and masters it himself as well. He says there's no AI involved, no session players. Indie rock and guitars first. He moved to Manchester, chasing the kind of raw, unfiltered rock that the city has always been known for. And that restless energy is in everything he makes. Big riffs and honest lyrics. There's no polish for the sake of polish. And he says that in a world that's being flooded with AI-generated everything, he says every note here is actually 100% human. Juliense and No Man's Land, the song I played there. Let's whiz back to 2011 now and play you a song from a band that blends rock, blues, country and heavy metal. This is Stonewire and Walk the Line.

Walk the Line by Stonewire, taken from their 2014 album When the Crow Flies. Yet their music has been described as classic British rock with a dirty southern twist. Fact, it's comparable to some of their contemporaries like Blackstone Cherry, The Answer and Shinedown. Stonewire and Walk the Line. It's Alan Ovington here on Tameside Radio, on X as well. 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Two more new tracks to play this hour before we get into the A to Z of rock. This week we're looking at songs whose title begin with the letter B. But before we get there, I've got a new song to play from the Swedish hard rockers Black Blood, who have just released their new EP, came out on the 18th of September. Play a track from Black Blood in a moment. After a renowned Canadian singer called Paul Lane. He has a new album out on Friday called The Long Road Back, and on it you'll hear this song. Paul Lane, Don't Let Me Go Tonight, plays next. Keep it locked to 103.6.

That's a Swedish hard rock band called Black Blood and a new song from them, I Know You Believe. It features on their new EP, Black Blood STHLM, which came out last Friday. Also on it are the previous singles In the Wind and Holy Man. But that track, I Know You Believe, shows another side to this band, leaning into a more melodic hard rock direction, but also keeping the band's roots firmly connected to classic songwriting, real performances, and a sound built around musicians playing together with a purpose. The song carries a kind of melodic hard rock touch that may bring to mind the class and emotional drive of Whitesnake. But they say it's not about copying a period or recreating a formula, but it's about using that language naturally. Guitars, voice, rhythm section, and song craft working as one. Black Blood and I Know You Believe from their new EP, Black Blood STHLM. And before that, I played you the Canadian singer Paul Lane. And Don't Let Me Go Tonight. It comes from his new album, The Long Road Back, which comes out on Friday. An album which is a masterclass in melodic rock. On it, there's some great soaring hooks, heartfelt ballads, and some arena-ready anthems as well, covering the full spectrum of the genre. Paul says that ever since he released his first solo album, he's wondered when he'd finally have the chance to make a follow-up. Life and music have a way of taking you places you never expect, he says. Looking back, every chapter of his career has led him down a different road, and each one has shaped him as both a songwriter and a person. Paul Lane there, Don't Let Me Go Tonight, from his new album, The Long Road Back. Wednesday nights from 7, Friday nights from 9. It's The Rock Zone here on Tameside Radio with me, Alan Ovington. And at this point in the hour, we turn our attention to the A to Z of rock, working our way through the alphabet week by week. This week, we're taking a look at the letter B. So all the songs you're going to hear between now and the news, all the song titles begin with the letter B. And the first comes from 1970. Released as a single that year, this is Deep Purple and Black Knight.

It's Alan Overton with The Rock Zone on Tameside Radio, taking a look at the A to Z of rock. This week, classic rock and album tracks, beginning with the letter B. Just played you Deep Purple and Black Knight, and I've got two more tracks beginning with the letter B to take us up to the news. In a moment, from 1975, Rush with Best I Can, after this from Steppenwolf, Born to be Wild.

got to number 7 in March 1996. That's Bon Jovi. And These Days, kicking off the second hour of Tameside Radio's Rock Zone this evening. These Days was Bon Jovi's 6th studio album, got to number 1 in the British Albums Chart. Overall, it was a much darker album, with some subtle references to everyday life, as opposed to their previous brand of feel-good songs, love ballads and inspiring rock. There's a bit of trivia for you. The expression These Days was actually used 25 times throughout the entire album. So, in about 20 minutes' time, I'll play you another song from my featured album this week, Hold On Tight by Wood Burnt Red. That's coming up after a new single from the Italian-Swedish hard rock and heavy metal band Hell in the Club. Kidderminster's Nightblade, who have a new album out in January next year. And this, brand new, from the Northamptonshire rock band Stormbringer. It's a new song from them. It's called Busy Doing Nothing.

That's the new single from Hell in the Club. It's called Call Me at 666. This band has carved out a solid reputation through six acclaimed studio albums, extensive European touring with acts like Crash Diet, Jet Black and Crucified Barbara, and appearances at major festivals like Sonosphere, Basin Firefest and the Heineken Jammin' Festival. The band say that this new single is a fun rock song and it invites you to let loose, hit the streets and dance, not take yourself too seriously all the time. Occasionally break the mould. Hell in the Club, Call Me at 666. And before that, a band who blend a mixture of classic rock and heavy metal with a contemporary edge. They are Stormbringer. They come from Northampton. That's a new song from them. It's called Busy Doing Nothing, and it features on their new album Transcendence, which came out on the 4th of September. Stormbringer have already released four albums, played numerous shows and festivals, including Download and the main stage at Bloodstock, and they're now raising the bar with their fifth most powerful album yet. An album that explores adversity, resilience, self-acceptance, and the complex relationship between personal struggles and the world around us. Stormbringer, Busy Doing Nothing from their new album Transcendence. And if you'd like to find out more details about some of the bands and the new releases which I'm playing on the show, then just head on over to my website. There's a whole host of album reviews there. You can find it at therockzone.net. I've got another song from my featured album this week, Hold On Tight by Woodburnt Red. I'll play you a song called Bartender in a few minutes' time. That's coming up after a Kidderminster band who were formed in 2010. They are called Nightblade. They've got a new album out called Something to Say. It comes out on the 22nd of January next year. I'm going to play you a song from that next. Nightblade with Harder to Console plays next. Stay tuned to Tameside Radio.

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This is the time and the channel for the best mix of quality rock music. 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

They're a British band playing southern rock music. They are Wood Burnt Red. And their new album, Hold On Tight, is my featured album this week here on the Rock Zone. That song featured on the album, it's called Bartender. And it's already a fan favourite. It spent 18 months on Apple Music's prestigious Today's Country playlist and racked up over 600,000 streams. And it's not hard to hear why. A raw, aching plea for relief, capturing that specific kind of hurt that only a bar stool and a patient bartender can meet. Woodburnt Red and Bartender from Hold On Tight, my featured album this week. You can read my review of that album in this week's Tameside Reporter and Glossop Chronicle. You'll also find it on my website at therockzone.net as well. And if you'd like to hear the show again, if you'd like to listen to the tracks again, then just go to Tameside Radio's website and find the show on demand. All the specialised music shows are there in the on-demand section at tamesideradio.com. Before Woodburnt Red, I played you Nightblade, a band from Kidderminster. They've got a new album coming out next January called Something to Say. A song I played you there, Harder to Console. It's their new single. It tells the story of someone facing several serious struggles all at once. Financial problems, illness, loss and grief. All whilst reflecting on a close friend who has always been there for them, but is now no longer around. It explores the feeling of reaching a point where, despite someone's best efforts to help, nothing seems capable of making things better. Nightblade and Harder to Console. Watch out for their new album, Something to Say. It's set for release on the 22nd of January. Next, we're going to go back to February 1970. Play the opening and title track from the debut album from the English heavy metal band Black Sabbath. In fact, this is the song Black

Black Sabbath there with the song Black Sabbath, the opening track from their debut album, released on the 13th of February 1970. And if you like the music of Black Sabbath, well, there's a Black Sabbath tribute called Sabotage, who are going to be playing at the Spinning Top Bar in Stockport a week on Friday. That's Friday the 2nd of October. One of the most experienced and best Black Sabbath tributes on the UK circuit, a group of highly accomplished and experienced musicians sharing a great passion for the early Black Sabbath music in particular. Sabotage playing the Spinning Top Bar in Stockport next Friday, 2nd of October. 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Two more new tracks to play tonight. A song from the forthcoming album from Joe Satriani and Steve Vai. Sea of Emotion is going to be released on the 6th of November. Play a song from that in a matter of minutes after the brand new single from Yellow Card. Keep it locked to 103.6.

That's an instrumental track called Mayhem. It comes from Satch Vai, the new collaborative project of Joe Satriani and Steve Vai, two of the most influential guitarists in the modern rock world. Yes, after decades of friendship, musical intersections and shared creative moments, they've finally joined forces for their first full studio album of brand new songs. The album Sea of Emotion will be released on the 6th November. The song I played you there, Mayhem, is going to feature on it. It's an album which brings together Joe Satriani's melodic sensibility and Steve Vai's adventurous, expressive style. And the project also features a powerhouse lineup of guest musicians, which includes the former Deep Purple icon Glenn Hughes on the song I Wanna Play My Guitar. Satch Vai and Mayhem there from the forthcoming album Sea of Emotion. And before that, I played you the new single from Yellow Card. It was Cavalry Drive. So, let's turn our attention now to the A to Z of rock. All the tracks you're going to hear between now and the end of the show all begin with the letter B. We're looking at the letter B in the A to Z of rock this week. Now, I'm going to kick off the sequence this hour with a song that got to number 17 when it was released in September 1988. Taken from their fourth studio album, New Jersey, this is Bon Jovi and Bad Medicine.

It's Alan Ovington with the Rock Zone on Tameside Radio, taking a look at the A to Z of rock. This week, classic rock and album tracks, beginning with the letter B. Just played you Bon Jovi, Bad Medicine, and I've got two more tracks beginning with the letter B to close the show. Manfred Mann's Blinded by the Light will play us out after this, the title track from Y&T's fourth album, Black Tiger. Till next time, look after yourselves. Take care.

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1: I bring her coffee in the morning. She brings me in a piece. I take her out to fancy restaurants. She takes the sadness out of me. I make her cards on her birthday. She makes me a better man. I take her water when she's thirsty.

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